0: author, says here, we're over 6 times more likely to be hospitalized with pneumococcal pneumonia than adults under 50.
1: I don't love those odds.
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5: He planned it for weeks. I'm Lisa Lucera, Fox News. That's what detectives in Spokane, Washington are saying about the suspect in the city's most destructive wildfire.
6: According to court documents, Aaron Farinacci appears to have this obsession with fire. We also know that he admitted to detectives that he started what's now called the Old Trails Fire, along with at least 2 dozen others in the area. Now, the 37-year-old suspect just appeared in court to face 5 counts of arson. However, he did not enter a plea as his attorney asked for a mental competency exam. He's accused of setting another fire late last month, as well as 3 others last summer.
5: Fox's Sarah Allegre in Spokane. Farinacci remains held on $2 million bond. The judge said he's a risk to community safety, a flight risk, and he said there is a potential for a violent offense. President Trump signing 2 executive orders this afternoon. He says will end so-called birth tourism.
7: People are building businesses around it. From wealthy people are building businesses around birthright citizenship. That's not the way it's supposed to work. It's a disgrace. They're buying their way in.
5: The order designed to clamp down on visas issued to foreign visitors suspected of traveling to the U.S. to deliver a child. In June, the Supreme Court struck down an executive order from the president that would have ended birthright citizenship. The Senate Homeland Security Committee votes to hold Dr. Anthony Fauci in contempt a week after he invoked his Fifth Amendment right to not answer their questions during a hearing.
8: This vote was a party line vote in the committee, 8-7, all Republicans for contempt, all Democrats against. And Rand Paul is going to do this unilaterally and just send this down to the DOJ for possible prosecution.
5: Fox's Chad Pergram on Capitol Hill. Dr. Fauci has denied any wrongdoing. He was preemptively pardoned by President Biden. A New Mexico court has ordered Meta to pay $567 million for mental health harm to kids from its platforms. 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
9: I'm Tori Gates with this WXTK News Update. All of Massachusetts, save Cape Cod, the islands, and the Berkshires, is under a heat advisory until 8 p.m. tomorrow. Off the Cape, highs near 90 and oppressive humidity will create feel-like temperatures near 100 degrees. Everyone is advised to drink plenty of fluid, stay in air-conditioned rooms, and avoid prolonged, strenuous outdoor activity. A worker is dead after being struck by a tractor trailer at the Chatham Village Foods warehouse in Wareham. Brian Berner has more.
10: Emergency personnel say that they were called to the facility shortly before 10 a.m. on Wednesday, and when they arrived on the scene, they found the victim who had been pinned by the truck in the loading dock area. Authorities say that the victim was later pronounced dead at the scene, and at this time, authorities have not released his name. Officials say that the Plymouth County District Attorney's Office and the Occupational Safety and Health Administration are both currently investigating the incident.
9: An anonymous tip system is now available in Provincetown, which allows the public to report suspicious activity and share information with police. Officials say the goal of Tip 411 is to help prevent crime, curtail illegal drug activity, and solve current cases. I'm Tori Gates, News Radio 95 WXTK.
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12: 1 degree outside, meteorologist Danielle Noyce with your forecast. Low clouds, patchy fog, humid tonight with lows in the lower 70s. Partly cloudy tomorrow, hot and humid, highs around 85, heat index closer to 90, southwest wind 10 to 15 miles per hour, and a late day shower or thunderstorm is possible. Saturday's humid again, slight chance of a pop-up shower or storm, highs in the lower 80s, and breezy southwest winds 10 to 20 miles per hour. For the only forecast you need to know, download our free 1 degree outside weather app.
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0: right, that's going to wrap things up for today. Great Hannity tonight, 9 Eastern on the Fox News Channel. Governor Ron DeSantis, John James tonight, Aaron McGuire tonight, Mark Penn tonight, Sade Steele, and much, much more. And maybe we'll even play a little bit of that fun debate that we just had the last hour. All coming up, set your DVR, Hannity, 9 Eastern on Fox. Thank you for joining us, making this show possible. See you tonight, back here tomorrow. 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
5: He confessed. I'm Lisa Lacera, Fox News. Atwood police in Spokane, Washington are saying that Aaron Farinacci, the suspect in the Old Trails fire, which burned more than 850 buildings and forced tens of thousands from their homes. Michael DeHaan's neighborhood was destroyed.
6: The entire neighborhood is gone. There's every single house that we've walked by every week now for 5 years is completely gone.
5: Farinacci was in court today but did not enter a plea as his attorney has asked for a mental health evaluation. He's being held on $2 million bail. Facebook and Instagram parent company Meta ordered to pay $567 million by a New Mexico court to address harms to young people in the second part of a landmark trial. The company lost in March. The judge ruled the bulk of the money will be used for treatment for young people. The rest will go toward awareness and prevention, screening services, and other costs over the next 5 years. Meta says it will appeal. President Trump dismissing concerns of U.S. munitions stockpiles running low.
7: The president says the U.S. military has virtually unlimited supply of some munitions, pushing back on reports the Pentagon is running low on critical weapons.
8: So we're in great shape. But with that being said, we always want more. We have to have more.
7: Speaking with reporters in the Oval Office, President Trump conceded some weapons stockpiles are tighter than others.
8: And we're getting them in on a daily basis. As you know, our defense companies are building more plants right now than at any point in history.
7: President Trump blamed his predecessor, former President Biden, for giving away billions of dollars of ammunition to Ukraine.
5: Fox's Jared Halpern at the White House and the president has signed two executive orders designed to limit so-called birth tourism. One expands the categories of people whose children don't qualify for the automatic citizenship. The other will clamp down on visas on people suspected of coming to the U.S. to have a child. 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
3: One Degree Outside meteorologist Danielle Moise with your forecast. Low clouds, patchy fog, humid tonight with lows in the lower 70s. Partly cloudy tomorrow, hot and humid, highs around 85. Heat index closer to 90. Southwest wind 10 to 15 miles per hour. And a late day shower or thunderstorm is possible. Saturday's humid again. Slight chance of a pop-up shower or storm. Highs in the lower 80s and breezy southwest winds 10 to 20 miles per hour. For the only forecast you need to know, download our free One Degree Outside weather app.
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1: Next hour, Billy Carson joins us to talk about the holographic universe, so get ready for that. We'll be back in a moment with Andrew Jones and take final calls with him as we talk about Noah's Ark. This is Wednesday for you Coast Insiders, and we open up the Art Bell Vault for a couple more classic programs for you. 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And then back in 1998, he chatted to Dr. Michio Kaku about cosmology and physics. 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
1: 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And here's something for you men and women to build up your T levels.
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1: OpenAI has agreed to a $3.2 million settlement with the Department of Justice over allegations the company discriminated against U.S. workers in its hiring practices. Matt Mattinson has the story.
2: The DOJ says the investigation involved fewer than 10 positions, but found issues including how some jobs were advertised and how applications were accepted. Under the agreement, OpenAI will pay $1.2 million in civil penalties and $2 million to compensate workers affected by the alleged practices. The company denies the findings, but says it reached the agreement to resolve the matter and move forward with its immigration-related hiring program.
1: Anthropic inking a $10 billion deal with AI cloud startup Volta. And AI systems from Anthropic and OpenAI created fake identities in an effort to break into the site GitHub. The UK's AI Security Institute says Anthropic's Mythos and OpenAI's Sol used autonomy and deception to mask the hacks. This comes as more AI models are being caught starting their own hacks. Tech Report, I'm Mark Mayfield.
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5: Where is the Strait of Hormuz deal? Is it coming today? It is Freestyle Friday. You make the call. You pick the topic. It's all you.

0: Court officials say that the suspect is now facing charges that include trespassing as well as other possible charges. The Marine Animal Entanglement Response Team at the Center for Coastal Studies detangled a humpback whale off the coast of Rockport. They say on Tuesday, boaters saw a small humpback whale with a buoy from fishing gear in tow, but say that due to the distance, the Providence Rescue Team couldn't respond until the following day. Then on Wednesday, the team say they found the whale and were able to cut away the fishing buoy and say that the young whale is expected to make a full recovery. A plea agreement has been reached in a fatal accident case. Tory Gates reports.
1: The October 2024 incident took place in Wellfleet when a truck and a minivan collided on Route 6. Investigators say the truck, driven by Alex Addo of Worcester, crossed the double median and caused the accident. The driver of the minivan, Sheila Kelly of Wellfleet, was killed. Addo was charged by a Barnstable County grand jury last year with motor vehicle homicide and negligent operation. Addo, who is 62, will serve 5 years probation with conditions that include a ban on driving for 15 years. I'm Tory Gates.
0: And in sports, the Red Sox hot streak continues after an extra-inning win over the White Sox last night. Caleb Durbin's single in the 13th inning drove in the winning run to give Boston a 12-11 win. The Red Sox have now won 8 games in a row as they head into their 3-game series against the Athletics at Fenway. First pitch tonight for Game 1 is scheduled for 7:10 p.m. I'm Brian Berner, News Radio 95, WXTK.
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5: There's a crash reported on Route 6 westbound between Route 137 and Route 124, contributing to heavy traffic in the area. Then we're still seeing a little bit of lingering congestion on either side of the Sagamore Bridge and traffic building up as you make your way north on Route 28 to the Bourne Rotary. With your Cape Cod traffic, I'm Lexi Mack and I've got your back.
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4: Now, your look at the 1 degree outside weather network forecast for Cape Cod and the islands.
8: A classic summer stretch through the weekend. I'm 1 degree outside weather network meteorologist Danielle Noyes. Warm, very humid, low risk of a pop-up shower or storm each day. Highs in the mid-80s today, low to mid-80s tomorrow, and same for Sunday. Southwest breezes at times 10 to 20 miles per hour. Low clouds and patchy fog fill in during the evenings and overnight with muggy air in place. For the only forecast you need to know, download our free 1 degree outside weather app in the App Store and Google Play.
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0: miss out on an earthquake somewhere? Because you've played this in the past for earthquakes.
1: Yeah, no, we have missed out. There have been several earthquakes in the last week, and we never even discussed it.
0: I think, where, Tommy? Hold, wait a minute. You're right. The one in, was it Sicily?
1: That's right.
0: You and I discussed it, but not on the air. And it was terrible. You know, some of the old stone structures, you know, just, took a hit from that. I mean, that's part of what caused a portion of the Colosseum in Rome to crumble way back when was an earthquake too. Yeah, that is no that's not well. You've got all those you've got volcanic activity there too.
1: Yep, absolutely.
0: And they usually go hand in hand. All right, very good. Can we have the forecast now?
1: Yes, we can. Sunshine mixed with some clouds today. It'll still be humid. High temperatures near 90. For tonight, partly cloudy. Chance of a shower or a thunderstorm. Lows will be in the 70s. And for tomorrow, partly cloudy, showers and thunderstorms around. High temperatures in the middle 80s. And a nice day coming in on Sunday.
0: All right, Tommy, thank you very much, my friend. And we'll have a great weekend.
1: Yeah, you too.
0: All right. Hey, when we come back, I've talked about the fight between Democrats, socialists, and the so-called moderate Democrats. Who's winning? Wait till you hear this. You're listening to The Jim Polito Show. You are not alone.
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0: called police, and when officers arrived on the scene, they found the man in the truck, and he was taken into custody without further incident. Court officials say that the suspect is now facing charges that include trespassing, as well as other possible charges. The Marine Animal Entanglement Response Team at the Center for Coastal Studies detangled a humpback whale off the coast of Rockport. They say on Tuesday, boaters saw a small humpback whale with a buoy from fishing gear in tow, but say that due to the distance, the Providence Rescue Team couldn't respond until the following day. Then on Wednesday, the team say they found the whale and were able to cut away the fishing buoy and say that the young whale is expected to make a full recovery. A plea agreement has been reached in a fatal accident case. Tory Gates reports.
1: The October 2024 incident took place in Wellfleet when a truck and a minivan collided on Route 6. Investigators say the truck, driven by Alex Addo of Worcester, crossed the double median and caused the accident. The driver of the minivan, Sheila Kelly of Wellfleet, was killed. Addo was charged by a Barnstable County grand jury last year with motor vehicle homicide and negligent operation. Addo, who is 62, will serve 5 years probation with conditions that include a ban on driving for 15 years. I'm Tory Gates.
0: And in sports, the Red Sox hot streak continues after an extra-inning win over the White Sox last night. Caleb Durbin's single in the 13th inning drove in the winning run to give Boston a 12-11 win. The Red Sox have now won 8 games in a row as they head into their 3-game series against the Athletics at Fenway. First pitch tonight for Game 1 is scheduled for 7:10 p.m. I'm Brian Berner, News Radio 95, WXTK.
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5: 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And those are just a few of the things we'll explore on the Really Know Really podcast with Jason Alexander and Peter Tilden.
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8: There's a crash reported on Route 6 westbound between Route 137 and Route 124, contributing to heavy traffic in the area. Then we're still seeing a little bit of lingering congestion on either side of the Sagamore Bridge and traffic building up as you make your way north on Route 28 to the Bourne Rotary. With your Cape Cod traffic, I'm Lexi Mack and I've got your back.
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7: Now, your look at the 1 Degree Outside Weather Network forecast for Cape Cod and the islands.

0: A classic summer stretch through the weekend. I'm 1 degree outside. Weather Network meteorologist Danielle Noyce. Warm, very humid, low risk of a pop-up shower or storm each day. Highs in the mid-80s today, low to mid-80s tomorrow, and same for Sunday. Southwest breezes at times 10 to 20 miles per hour. Low clouds and patchy fog fill in during the evenings and overnight with muggy air in place. For the only forecast you need to know, download our free 1 degree outside weather app in the App Store and Google Play.
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1: 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I'm Josh Radner, and I played Ted Mosby on the show for 9 seasons. And I am thrilled to be joined by Craig Thomas, who co-created the show along with Carter Bays. 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
7: Now, your look at the 1 degree outside weather network forecast for Cape Cod and the islands.
8: A classic summer stretch through the weekend. I'm 1 degree outside. Weather Network meteorologist Danielle Noyce. Warm, very humid, low risk of a pop-up shower or storm each day. Highs in the mid-80s today, low to mid-80s tomorrow, and same for Sunday. Southwest breezes at times 10 to 20 miles per hour. Low clouds and patchy fog fill in during the evenings and overnight with muggy air in place. For the only forecast you need to know, download our free 1 degree outside weather app in the App Store and Google Play.
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15: 855-403-9846. You make the call. You pick the topic. It's all you. Let's go to Mark in Worcester. Wants to talk about Dr. Fauci. Good morning, Mark.
16: Yeah, Dr. Fauci. Janine Pirro is going to have to make some kind of a ruling on him, isn't she?
15: Well, I don't know if Janine's going to do it. It's going to have to go up in front of a judge. If she decides to impanel a grand jury, which is going to be difficult in the District of D.C., and get an indictment of him on this charge, his lawyers are obviously going to fight it, and it'll be before a judge, and it'll be
16: I hope it isn't Janine Pirro.
15: What do you mean, that she's going to do the

0: And that's going to do it for today. But hey, Cape Cod, remember, you stick around. We got another hour. And hey, if you want to stick around with me, everybody, sure, go to iHeartRadio WXTK. We'll be talking a lot of Cape stuff, but we'll be talking a lot of other stuff. So join us, and please take a moment to think about the men and women of this country who wear the uniform, wore the uniform, or those who made the ultimate sacrifice in that uniform. Please respect our men and women in blue. On this day in history, we lost 78 of them. 36 were shot to death. Hey, the guys will be...
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2: Jobs lost, not gained. I'm Dave Anthony, Fox News. We just got that hiring update, a worse-than-expected jobs report for July.
3: Negative 23,000. Unemployment rate drops in July to 4.1% from 4.2% in June.
2: Fox Business Network's Lauren Simonetti. That lost jobs last month, unexpected. A gain of 80,000 jobs was predicted, and there have been revisions down for May and June. 103,000 fewer jobs created than first reported. But on Wall Street, stock futures rise with less concern about a future Federal Reserve interest rate hike. The Senate may vote today on Acting Attorney General Todd Blanche's nomination, and the second Republican plans to vote no. Lisa Murkowski joins Susan Collins opposing making Blanche full-time AG.
4: Murkowski said in a statement that she is concerned that the Trump administration could go forward with its proposed fund to compensate January 6th rioters, even though Blanche has said he will shelve the idea. She also said she has issues with the handling of the release of the Epstein files and what she called, quote, sweeping immunity protection protections granted to President Trump, his family, and their businesses, among other things.
2: That's Fox's Tanya J. Powers. If one more Republican senator sides with Democrats, Blanche would not be confirmed. Another congressman has lost a primary, the ninth one in the House this year. Andy Ogles, a Republican in Tennessee who had President Trump's endorsement, defeated by GOP challenger Charlie Hatcher, who was backed by Governor Bill Lee. Now, Lee can't run again. Senator Marsha Blackburn won the Republican primary to replace him.
5: We are a solid red conservative state, and all of these socialist communist policies end at the Tennessee state line.
2: Blackburn faces Democrat Jerry Green in November. Five teachers and staffers are dead at a school near Bangkok, Thailand. A 14-year-old student went on a shooting spree, wounding more than 20 others. He also killed his grandparents before going to school. The boy's also dead. He killed himself as well. 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
8: Good morning, I'm Brian Berner with this WXTK News Update. A driver for Sunday Island Delivery found a half-naked man in the cab of his tractor trailer when he arrived at work on Thursday. According to authorities, the driver then called police, and when officers arrived on the scene, they found the man in the truck and he was taken into custody without further incident. Court officials say that the suspect is now facing charges that include trespassing as well as other possible charges. Emotional testimony was heard yesterday during the Lindsay Clancy murder trial in Plymouth Superior Court. Witnesses say that Clancy cried and trembled and that the jury were visibly upset as they listened to the autopsy testimony from the state medical examiner, Dr. Kimberly Springer. They say that autopsy images were also only visible to the jury and the court has ordered them not to be released to the public. Clancy's defense has argued that she suffered from postpartum psychosis and was over-medicated, which caused her to hear voices telling her to harm her children, therefore making her not responsible for her actions by reason of insanity. Boston University is offering free tuition to students whose families earn up to $200,000. The BU program begins this school year and eliminates required loans from financial aid packages. Authorities say that qualifying families will pay no more than $20,000 towards the school's estimated $95,000 annual cost and say that students from families earning less than $75,000 a year will have all costs covered. Officials say that eligibility also depends on family assets and students with higher household assets may receive different financial aid packages. Another marine mammal rescue has been completed. Tori Gates reports.
9: The Center for Coastal Studies Marine Animal Entanglement Response Team was called out this week to assist a young humpback whale. The whale was seen off Rockport on Wednesday trailing fishing gear. The team was directed to the whale in Ipswich Bay the following day and was able to cut a buoy and lines loose from the whale. It was last seen swimming for the open sea, and center officials say the whale should recover from any injuries. I'm Tori Gates.
8: And in sports, the Red Sox hot streak continues after an extra inning win over the White Sox last night. Caleb Durbin's single in the 13th inning drove in the winning run to give Boston a 12-11 win. The Red Sox have now won 8 games in a row as they head into their 3-game series against the Athletics at Fenway. First pitch tonight for Game 1 is scheduled for 7:10 p.m. I'm Brian Berner, News Radio 95, WXTK.
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12: There's a crash reported on Route 6 westbound between Route 137 and Route 124, contributing to heavy traffic in the area. Then we're still seeing a little bit of lingering congestion on either side of the Sagamore Bridge and traffic building up as you make your way north on Route 28 to the Bourne Rotary. With your Cape Cod traffic, I'm Lexi Mack and I've got your back.
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14: This is Lee Habib, host of Our American Stories. 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
7: Now, your look at the 1 degree outside weather network forecast for Cape Cod and the islands.
3: A classic summer stretch through the weekend. I'm 1 degree outside. Weather Network meteorologist Danielle Noyce. Warm, very humid, low risk of a pop-up shower or storm each day. Highs in the mid-80s today, low to mid-80s tomorrow, and same for Sunday. Southwest breezes at times 10 to 20 miles per hour. Low clouds and patchy fog fill in during the evenings and overnight with muggy air in place. For the only forecast you need to know, download our free 1 degree outside weather app in the App Store and Google Play.
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0: Good morning, everybody. Hello, Cape Cod. And, of course, some of the listeners on the Jim Polito Show Network who are coming around for the bonus hour. Hey, lots of fun to be had here. Good morning, Bob. How you doing down there? Is it hot and sticky?
17: Yeah, it's nice. I like it.
0: I forgot that you like that. You like that kind of weather.
17: This is my favorite time of the year.
0: Oh, nice. Well, you and Tommy B. Really, there you go.
17: Yes.
0: Hey, good news. The Dean doing well will be back Monday, so you won't have Jim Polito to kick around anymore. I mean, only much older folks will get that one. Richard Nixon said that in the 60s when I believe he ran, what was it, governor of California or whatever. And they say, you won't have Dick Nixon to kick around anymore. But then he came back in 68, tanned, rested, and ready. And so will the dean on Monday. So that is always very, very good news. Glad to hear that about the dean. And so there you have it. 508-775-9985. 508-775-9985. We were doing freestyling in the last few hours on the network, and we'll continue to do it here. We'll let folks come on board. Hey, Marty is back. Did you hear that? Marty is back. I know, I've been watching Boston News all morning, like flipping through all of it, and they're all excited because Marty the Shark is back. And I didn't realize that Marty... Hold on a second. I dropped this. I didn't realize that Marty is a female great white. But Marty has been pinging all over the place. I haven't really been paying attention to my shark activity app. But, you know, the Atlantic White Shark Conservancy puts that out. And, you know, it tells you where they are, what's going on. Marty is a 10-foot female shark. So not huge. Wouldn't want to meet Marty in the water, though. And apparently, Marty has been pinging repeatedly along the Outer Cape for the period after she was tagged. Actually, on August 2nd, that was Sunday, Marty pinged 15 times off North Truro. 15 times. That's crazy. So, anyway, look out for Marty. Anyway, and Marty is, if Marty doesn't want to leave the seal-infested waters, no. Now, by the way, this information and stuff, this data does all help. You know, I mean, it is good to know and to understand great white sharks. And yes, your chance of being bitten by a shark, there's a lot of other things that could happen, bad things that could happen to you that are much more likely to happen to you than being bitten by old Marty there. But Marty having a lot of fun up there by North Truro. I wonder if Marty would get out and play the Lynx golf course. I haven't played that in a long, long time. Well, I don't play golf much anymore. 508-775-9985. 508-775-9985. Look, got a survey here that shows a third of Democrats now identify as socialist. Anybody else really concerned by this? A third identify as socialist. And we all know socialist is the cute marketing term for communist. It truly is. It is the cute little term for it. I don't get it. I don't understand it. I don't get it. But it is what it is. Bob in the car wants to talk about, of all people, Richard Nixon. I am not a crook. Hey, Bob, how are you?
18: That's just what I was going to say. There was no president, and there's not a president in history that made a more profound comment than him with that.
0: Yeah. Yeah, I know. But you know what? You know what, Bob? Don't you look at the things that have been going on recently, you know, let's say in the past 20 years, and say, geez, Nixon was a piker. He was Bush League. You know, I don't think there's any evidence that he knew about the break-in, but he obviously tried to cover it up, and that was his crime. But when you think about the other stuff that's going on, I mean, it looks tiny.
18: Okay, how about the doctors of Joe Biden? You know, they have a medical detail that probably followed him around, and they knew after the first election when he beat Trump what his state was.
0: Yeah.
18: And, you know, nobody, you know, if anything, you know, the doctors should have known, and, you know, that would have been the end of it, maybe. I don't know.
19: Yeah, I agree with you. I absolutely agree with you. They had to know. I mean, come on, when you listen, we just got to hear Bob, his the tapes of him working with the ghostwriter when he wrote his book in 2017. He didn't sound good then. He really didn't. And then they put him in the basement for the campaign, remember?
18: No, I can't recall that. I'd have to, you know, revisit, you know.
19: Yeah. No, he was in rough shape. Bob, I appreciate it. Oh, go ahead. You had something else?
18: Oh, yeah, yeah. Howie Carr made a living. Whenever Biden would make a speech that he would flub it up, you would guarantee to be on the Howie Carr show the next day.
19: Oh, yeah. I mean, Howie did a great job with that. And, you know, he used to do, what was it, with Kennedy, the Wizard of Oz? He called him the Wizard of Oz because he would take a Kennedy speech and cut out all the air, you know. Which is true. Yeah. I think Howie called it the Wizard of Oz. Yeah. Anyway.
18: Yeah, right. His editors must have worked overtime.
19: Yeah. I know, trying to do that. Hey, Bob, thank you for the call. I appreciate it. 508-775.
18: Good weekend.
19: Thank you. 775-9985, 508-775-9985. You do want to get on now. I am going to have a great conversation with Mike Armstrong coming up. You want to be around for that. Mike Armstrong, as my producer El Luco would say, great guy. I don't know, Bob, maybe we got to get you to say great guy.
17: Okay, great guy.
19: Is that good? That's awesome. Look at that right out of the gate. Very good. Hey, Bob, what do you think of Ed Lambert?
17: He's a great guy.
19: Look at that. That's so good, Bob. Wow. Well, and you know, El Luco is doing an impression of me because, you know, Tommy made fun of me for saying great guy frequently. He said, everybody you bring up to tell me about, you always say great guy. And I said, well, I only bring up great guys to discuss with you, Tommy. And you know, and I want to make it clear that when I mention this person, so the audience knows right away, hey, this is a great guy. This is one of us. This is a great guy.
17: Absolutely.
19: Yeah, there you go. There you go. All right, 508-775-9985. Listen, the PROTECT Act, you know, which isn't protecting us, that Maura Healey signed, there were a lot of people earlier this morning who wanted to talk about that. And the big question is, hey, wait a minute. Can't you go after Maura Healey for, well, violating the oath of her office? And you know, when you hold an office, you swear to uphold the Constitution. And in her case, it would be the Constitution of the Commonwealth of Massachusetts, which was very aptly written by favorite son there, John Adams. And he did. He wrote it. If you go to Peacefields, his home, the home where he died on the 50th anniversary of the signing of the Declaration of Independence, he you can see the stand-up desk that he actually stood at writing the Constitution of the Commonwealth of Massachusetts. And I mean, that was used as a guide for the actual federal Constitution. So, but the question is, you know, for doing this PROTECT Act, you know, can't she be tried? And you know, it's just not gonna happen. A court's gonna say you have latitude. I'm wondering though, with these Democrat socialists who want to completely change the U.S. Constitution, which legally you can do, but I mean, I wonder if they got into office and they didn't do it, you know, through amendment. They did it through some other means, some kind of a fiat, you know, or an order, if you could hold them accountable. I would think you would have to hold them accountable. You know, and look, if we've got 30%, a third of, or 33.33% of Democrats identifying as socialists, we're going to have some problems. we're definitely going to have some problems. 508-775-9985. You're listening to Jim Polito in the Dean Ed Lambert, who will be back Monday, and you are not alone.
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30: 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And there's one thing it's known for, wreaking havoc on anything buried in it.
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0: 508-775-9985. Hey, Xander from Manhattan is on the line. Is that you, Xander?
1: Hey, Jim. How are you doing this morning, buddy?
0: I'm good, buddy. Good to hear from you. What's up?
1: Okay, man. Let me get to this ESA's problem, man. Okay. Now, I've been listening to these guys, man. This ESA thing is ridiculous. It's ridiculous.
0: You mean your mayor? Yeah, your mayor in Manhattan? Absolutely.
1: Look, man, I'm going to say this. They need to stop. They need to stop because this is too much to do for. People are getting comfortable. People are getting cozy with it. They like the way it is. I'm saying you guys have no idea what this is. This is communist Russia, communist China, Frankfurt, Germany, 1933.
0: I like the way you framed it. People are getting too comfortable with this. When I was younger, if somebody said, "Yeah, communism's not a bad idea," it would be, "Are you insane?" But you know what? The younger people now don't understand or don't want to understand how it always ends in misery, more poverty. They don't have the example that I had growing up, which was the Soviet Union.
1: Watch this, Jim. Watch this. I talked to two young people in their mid-20s. They tell me that this communism, I should get along with the program. And I look at them and I say, are you guys high? Are you drunk? Which one is it? Because I said, you don't understand what this communism is. Whatever they teach you in school, they're not telling you the right thing, number one.
0: No, they're not. Xander, I appreciate the call, my friend. Xander makes a great point. He calls into my show regularly. He listens on the iHeartRadio app. And, it's a great way. That's why we get people listening from all over. And I know Ed has the same thing going. I mean, especially when we have snowbirds too. They go down south in the winter. But anyway, the iHeartRadio app, it's a great thing to have. But what Xander's saying there is he's right. They are comfortable with the idea of communism. I mean, you should never be comfortable with that. I've got a clip here from Marco Rubio. This was from 5 years ago and him criticizing communism. And, you know, their argument always is, oh, yeah, it's been done before, but it hasn't been done right. Take a listen to this, just a little bit of this lecture he did. This was at the Faith and Freedom Conference about 5 years ago.
2: I'm going to give a speech I've never given before, not because I haven't believed it, but because the opportunity hadn't presented itself. I think, as you heard from Ron, so I'm going to give a speech I've never given before, not because I haven't believed it, but because the opportunity hadn't presented itself. I think, as you heard from Ralph, I hate Marxism and I hate communism. And I hate it because everywhere in the world it's ever been tried, it's led to tyranny and poverty and exile and oppression. And there's a mistake that people have made. Maybe some of us, maybe myself, have been guilty of it. And that is the belief that somehow Marxism is dead. That Marxism is now something that crazy people at the faculty club at some university talk about, but it isn't really alive anymore. The other mistake we make is that Marxism is some sort of economic theory. Neither one of those things is true. Marxism is not dead, and it's not an economic theory. What's happened is that Marxists realize what the track record of Marxism is around the world, so they don't want to call themselves Marxists anymore. They have found new titles, things that frankly sound benign and you almost feel guilty being against. Social justice. Who can be against social justice? But that's the terminology they come up with. Equity. Equity. Who can be against equity? But the truth of the matter is that, and that this is not about economics solely. The old Marxism was the argument that the capitalist system, the whole system, was flawed and rigged, And it divided people. It said the world and society and capitalist societies are divided between two groups. You have one group which owns the businesses, they're the oppressors, and you have the workers. Everybody else, that group, are the victims. And that's how communism works. It creates a victim class, it creates an oppressor class, and then it says, the only way to fix this is we have to overthrow this system. We need a revolution. We need a government to take over and make everything fair. And we need a government that goes to the former oppressors and makes them apologize for being an oppressors, be re-educated into responsible people, and pay a penance for what they've done. That's the old Marxism. And it sounds familiar. Because today, we are being asked to divide. First of all, we're being told that America, in and of itself, was founded on racism, prejudice, and evil. Not that we have a history of racism or prejudice, but that we were founded on, that's the foundation of our society, that we are irredeemably broken in our history.
0: Yeah. I mean, I'll get to more of this, but we got to get to the break at the bottom of the hour. It's an amazing speech. That guy's stock has gone up way up as far as I'm concerned. And I worry that he and J.D. Vance will duke it out in 2028. You're listening to the Jim Polito Show. In for the Dean. You are not alone.
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4: Good morning, I'm Brian Berner with this WXTK news update. Emotional testimony was heard yesterday during the Lindsay Clancy murder trial in Plymouth Superior Court. Witnesses say that Clancy cried and trembled, and that the jury were visibly upset as they listened to the autopsy testimony from the state medical examiner, Dr. Kimberly Springer. They say that autopsy images were also only visible to the jury, and the court has ordered them not to be released to the public. Clancy's defense has argued that she suffered from postpartum psychosis and was over-medicated, which caused her to hear voices telling her to harm her children, therefore making her not responsible for her actions by reason of insanity. A driver for Sund Island Delivery found a half-naked man in the cab of his tractor trailer when he arrived at work on Thursday. According to authorities, the driver then called police, and when officers arrived on the scene, they found the man in the truck, and he was taken into custody without further incident. Court officials say that the suspect is now facing charges that include trespassing, as well as other possible charges. The Marine Animal Entanglement Response Team at the Center for Coastal Studies detangled a humpback whale off the coast of Rockport. They say on Tuesday, boaters saw a small humpback

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1: Now, your look at the 1 degree outside weather network forecast for Cape Cod and the islands.
2: A classic summer stretch through the weekend. I'm 1 degree outside weather network meteorologist Danielle Noyce. Warm, very humid, low risk of a pop-up shower or storm each day. Highs in the mid-80s today, low to mid-80s tomorrow, and same for Sunday. Southwest breezes at times 10 to 20 miles per hour. Low clouds and patchy fog fill in during the evenings and overnight with muggy air in place. For the only forecast you need to know, download our free 1 degree outside weather app in the App Store and Google Play.
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0: Wow. Jim Pulido here in for the Dean, Ed Lambert, who will be back on Monday. And, you know, I do this on my show, and I know the Dean does it here, and I'm really excited about it because it is one of my favorites. It's a deep dive with Mike Armstrong. Mike Armstrong, who I call the master of all millennials. He's from the Financial Exchange. A great show. Heard on WXTK, 10 o'clock. Every weekday morning, the Dean goes right up into the 10 o'clock. You get the news, and then they take over. And joining us now from the Armstrong Advisory Group is my pal, Mike Armstrong. Good morning, sir.
1: Jim, good morning.
0: Always a pleasure, Mike. But listen, I don't think we start with really good news. I saw the employment numbers that came out.
1: Yeah.
0: Am I reading it right? Is that not good news?
1: Yeah, so it's surprisingly, not devastating news, but surprisingly weak news here from the Friday jobs report, and this is covering the month of July. We'll obviously be diving into it in more detail on the program, but to your point, what we saw from the establishment survey. Get into this. We have two surveys here, but the establishment survey goes out and interviews business owners, hiring managers, and asks, how many people did you fire? How many people did you hire? This month, this July month, we saw a net job loss of 23,000 jobs. So to your point,
0: wow.
1: Not a
0: yeah.
1: great story for poor people. We saw losses in retail trade. We saw losses in financial activities and insurance and things along those lines. Healthcare continuing to still hire more and made up some of that those losses otherwise. But we saw some losses in those areas. And the question that people are going to be puzzling over is, you know, how does that happen in a month where, you know, hiring should have been pretty robust because of things like the World Cup and other big trends going on in the U.S., right? I mean, it can be tough to detect some of these things in the data, but the World Cup, for example, did see a lot of travel to the U.S. and a lot of services employed.

0: employment. The other interesting trend on this report, Jim, was that we also get a different survey. So we get the establishment survey that I mentioned. We also get this household survey. And the household survey pretty much asks the same thing. Were you working last month, full-time, part-time? If you're not working, are you still looking for work? And from there, we derive the unemployment rate. Was running about 4.2% for the beginning of this year. It actually dropped to 4.1% in the month of July. So on one hand, we have this survey indicating fewer people are working, as told to us by businesses. On the other hand, when we go ask people in their homes what they are experiencing, the answer is that more of them are working and fewer of them are unemployed and looking for work right now. So, again, this can all happen in a few different ways, right? You can actually have more people responding that they're working. You can also have more people telling you that, hey, I'm just discouraged and I'm no longer looking for work because it's been a year and I can't find a job. And that's not a good news story. But overall, the impact on the economy and, you know, what we've been hearing from employers. I spoke with Corey Adams yesterday on the program, who's from Robert Half, the staffing agency, and what he was explaining is that employers are increasingly expressing that they're looking for the right people and having a tougher time finding them. And this part of that survey kind of matches up with that, that, you know, the unemployment rate is exceptionally low right now. So it does make for an interesting conundrum over at the Fed in terms of what they're going to need to do with a report like this one.
1: Yeah. I mean, that I'm glad you laid it all out like that, because it makes it, I mean, it makes it easier for me to get my hands around it. Of course, not surprised in healthcare, the hiring in healthcare.
0: Yeah.
1: I mean, yeah, this, you know, those boomers of which, well, I'm on the cut, like, you're the master of all millennials. I'm kind of on the cusp of a boomer and a Gen Xer, because I'm right there, you know, when it flipped. But yeah, and they're getting older, and yeah, AI hasn't taken over that.
0: We got to figure out what we call that. I think they call the ones that are on the cusp of Gen X and millennials, zillennials.
1: Oh, really?
0: So we might have to come up with a, you know, like a Boomer X or something like that.
1: Yeah, yeah, yeah, that's pretty
0: good.
1: I'll
0: workshop something. I'll let you know.
1: I appreciate that. Get your people on it, Mike, right away.
0: Yeah,
1: I appreciate
0: it.
1: And
0: yeah.
1: And then, okay, so now, August is typically sluggish, but, and I've heard you, I've listened to the show, I've heard you talking about it. I mean, I'm not complaining. Your dad would be telling me, Jim, like he used to in the old days, it's okay to look at your 401k today. You know, go ahead. Go ahead. Look. But I mean, this is the best week for the Dow and the S&P 500 since April. And August is supposed to be kind of like it is in Europe. Everybody just goes away.
0: Yeah, well, you know, you've probably heard the phrase sell in May and go away.
1: Yeah.
0: It actually hasn't been a very successful investing strategy for several years now. Keep in mind, whenever one of these cyclical trends of how markets perform gets discovered, whether it's, you know, September is bad for stocks or any of these things, they tend to, over time, then be invested away. Right. So if I, you know, believe that sell in May and go away is a good strategy, then a bunch of hedge funds are going to come in and take advantage of that and try and make money on that entire strategy. So it usually doesn't last very long. But yeah, August can be a little bit calmer, to your point, more people on vacation paying less attention to markets. And, this week in particular, we did see a swing upwards. So the S&P 500 now with today's price action up about 3% just for the week. And when we take a look at a slightly longer time period, it has appreciated. And most of that, like you mentioned, has come just in the last week. I think a few things just to keep in mind about all this. There was some severe volatility in markets over the last couple of weeks. Really surrounding some of the earnings of these giant companies. But you know, you had Google, Meta, Microsoft, Apple, Amazon, big companies with price swings in their stock that are not typical. Right? We're talking 8, 9, 10% in a single day for a multi-trillion dollar company. It usually takes a lot to move them, and it didn't this time around. And now, you know, you've got some of that downside disappearing, and you know, some are phrasing it as renewed optimism about this AI trade. I would just caution people to, you know, be cognizant of where this market is right now, and don't get too sucked up into the into that volatility and the hype, because that's how in previous markets people have gotten burnt. Doesn't mean they will this time, but you know, this one certainly bears resemblance to other markets we have seen in the past, and most recently a lot of renewed optimism about the success of AI and how well it's going to change the world.
1: Mike, I appreciate that. Now, this I don't understand. This is above, well above my pay grade. Why did we intervene, meaning the United States, with Japan's yen?
0: Yeah. So, first things first, you know, everyday people like you, like me, we don't trade in currencies.
1: Right.
0: But it is a big, big market. Like, you know, the trading in currencies, while it's mainly done by bigger institutions or, you know, sometimes companies that need to, you know, import things from Japan, they might want to be able to trade the currency and hedge out some of that risk. It is a massive market. And what we've been seeing recently is that the Japanese yen has been depreciating, losing value dramatically against the dollar. Put plainly, it's been taking more and more yen to buy a dollar for the course of the last year, and it's been going in that direction. This represents a few problems both for the U.S. and Japan. So for Japan, big problem is they import all of their energy, and the only way you can buy oil is using dollars. So, you know, just thinking that through, right, if I'm a Japanese refiner company or a gas station, I need to take my yen, translate it to dollars, which is getting harder for me because the yen is depreciating, and then go buy that oil and import it to the country. And so it's making those energy products much more expensive and creating some problems for the Japanese. In the U.S., our problem would be that if the Japanese want to try and stabilize their currency a little bit, which they stated they wanted to do, one of the ways to do that would be to sell their U.S. denominated assets, like our currency, like our bonds. And lo and behold, the Japanese happen to be the largest single foreign holder of U.S. government debt.
1: Oh.
0: So that's been the case for some time. They own a large portion of U.S. government debt. And so maybe, we don't know, right? The Treasury, Scott Bessent, hasn't explained why we've done this, just that we did do it. But maybe the concern would be, hey, if the Japanese start dumping our bonds, what does that do to mortgage rates and bond rates here in the U.S.? Probably up. And so instead, what they all agreed to do is, hey, we're going to come in, the Japanese and the U.S. are going to, in fact, sell euros in order to buy up the yen and stabilize things a little bit. So, like, you know, how much of this is politicking? How much of this is, you know, helping out those countries that we see particularly allied, we see ourselves as particularly allied with versus those that we have been a bit combative with?
1: Yeah.
0: Could be part of that, could be concerned about our own currency, but that's what happened. And a lot of us are kind of left scratching our heads saying, okay, how does this benefit the U.S.? Because ultimately, it's, you know, on all of us as taxpayers how our money's being used here.
1: I get it. Mike, we got to take a quick break, but I want to get to our favorite subject, Fed, interest rates, all of that.
0: Yeah.
1: When we return, Jim Polito in for the Dean and with Mike Armstrong at a deep dive. You are not alone.
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10: Who went in there?
1: Bulls on Parade. Boy, that works perfectly with what we were talking about earlier. We're doing our deep dive with Mike Armstrong, Jim Polito, in for the Dean, Ed Lambert. And so, hey, Mike, Warsh is under pressure. Apparently, I read a story this morning that Trump that Trump started, has had him on the speed dial, shall we say.
0: Yeah, you know, this president's broken trends with a lot of longstanding views of how things are done in D.C., and this is no exception here. Traditionally, for a bunch of reasons, the Fed wanted to maintain the appearance very much of independence. Part of that goes back to the Arthur Burns days of the early 70s and 60s when he was pushed pretty heavily to keep interest rates down and is, you know, blamed for one of the worst bouts of inflation that then followed after he was kind of pushed into a corner on, you know, keeping rates low at the time, but they should have been higher. I don't think anyone really thinks that's happening right now with Gorsh and Trump. Clearly, President Trump wants lower interest rates. That's no secret. But I think everyone's kind of aware of that now. And what he's finding, and what he even acknowledged to the press the other day, was, look, Kevin Warsh has a committee of 11 other people that he has to convince where to go with the economy. And so certainly there have been accusations of Kevin Warsh in this new job and, you know, whether or not he is going to be influenced by the president's own wishes. But quite honestly, I haven't seen any evidence of it yet. And I'm sure the media would be the first to report it if they do find evidence. The real danger there, though, is the one I just mentioned, right? If the Fed is not taken seriously on inflation, then they lose credibility. And if they lose credibility, people start to believe that inflation is going to be hotter. And as we've talked about, inflation is one of those self-fulfilling prophecies. If I think the prices are going to go up, I'm going to create more inflation based on my behavior. And so, you know, so far, Warsh has been very confidently portraying that they are serious about getting inflation down, and I don't see much evidence that people are doubting that yet. Get three more meetings and they don't move on interest rates, I think there's an argument there. But for right now, I there's been a lot of people coming to Warsh's defense, and I think one thing is very true. He very clearly wants to change how the Fed operates more than any Fed chair has done probably since the Bernanke days. Bernanke changed a lot because he was forced into a crisis. Right now, Warsh is looking at the previous Fed, and frankly, they made a lot of mistakes. They haven't met their inflation target since, you know, the early days of COVID. They oversaw a brief banking crisis, when we had those regional banks that were blowing up. There's been some issues here and there. And so I think he's justified in going and taking a critical look at things. But he will be tested, and I think he is being tested right now, in terms of how much markets really believe he's going to be serious on inflation. And the way that markets have reacted so far by pressuring him is selling long-term government bonds, which has made it more expensive for mortgages, more expensive for corporations that want to raise money. And so we will see. That could be an ongoing story unless Warsh can convince the markets that they are going to get inflation under control. That's been the reaction since the last meeting, is a lot of new doubt and mortgages and other long-term interest rates getting higher, which could control inflation. It might bring inflation down, but maybe not in the way that anybody wanted.
1: Hey, we came back with the music Bulls on Parade, that song. But in the short time we have left, because I know you need to get ready for your show, the Bank of America sentiment gauge had the most extreme bullish level posted since 2021, Trump's first year in office in his first term.
0: It's something to keep an eye on. This is investor sentiment. They measure this regularly. They don't publish it every day. But clearly there is, well, to your point, Bulls on Parade, right? There is a bit of a turn that we have noticed. We saw it in markets. We've seen it in a few other places. And I think it's fair to say that investors are feeling very optimistic at this exact moment in time. That does not always lead to great investor returns. It does not mean that we aren't in a equity market bubble of some sort at the moment. But right now, I think we're seeing that confirmed, like you said, by that Bank of America sentiment gauge. And you see it in markets. When investors get some good news, they are bidding up stocks dramatically. But, you know, for those companies that are disappointing to some degree, they are getting punished pretty severely as well in this market environment.
1: I get it. Mike, this has been great, and I know you got to get ready for your show, so I'll let you go, and I'll be listening right after the news at the top of the hour.
0: Appreciate it, Jim.
1: Take care. Mike Armstrong, everybody. Financial Exchange, a great show. And he is, Bob, he's a great guy.
11: Yes, he is. He's great.
1: Great guy. Hey, I'll just close on this. I got a nice little note from David in Sandwich. He said, Jim, how about we talk about the joy of watching this 2026 group of baseball players? Yeah, the Red Sox. He said, being a Red Sox fan this year, what an awesome comeback after a terrible start. He's absolutely right. He is. And that's a great place to end it. Although I was not up for all 13 innings last night, and I'm sure David was. And that is great. Hey, everybody, it's been great. I'm on vacation next week. The Dean is back Monday. Bob, thank you for everything. And thank you to the Dean for this honor. And thank you to Brad down there on the Cape. Everybody, Jim Polito in for the Dean. And you are not alone.
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13: Emotional testimony was heard yesterday during the Lindsey Clancy murder
14: report that's eased concerns about a potential future interest rate hike.
15: The number of U.S. jobs declined by 23,000 in July. Economists were expecting an increase of more than 80,000 jobs last month. Also, May and June job creation was revised lower by 103,000. The unemployment rate declined to 4.1% in July, though that may reflect more people leaving the workforce.
14: Fox's Jeanne Casola, Democratic Senator Elizabeth Warren reacted in a statement that President Trump's failing economic agenda is weakening the labor market. But the White House National Economic Council Director Kevin Hassett just told Fox there is good in the report.
16: So the strength is what we've seen before, construction workers, manufacturing workers, and so on. The weakness in this number were really just two things, government workers and a sort of rebound from all the employment we got from the World Cup, because the World Cup was ending.
14: A vote may come today for Acting Attorney General Todd Blanche's nomination, and a second Republican senator says she's a no. Lisa Murkowski joins Susan Collins, siding with Democrats opposing giving Blanche the AG job full time.
17: Murkowski says, quote, the country needs an attorney general who will check the worst impulses of this administration. I hope Mr. Blanche is able to achieve that if confirmed, but I simply do not have confidence that will be the case.
14: That's Fox's Chandler Painter. If one more Republican senator votes no, Blanche would not be confirmed. A student shot up his school today near Bangkok, Thailand, killing five teachers and staffers, 10 people critical condition.
18: After fatally shooting his grandparents and before killing himself. Police said the shooter, who was 14 years old, fired 26 bullets and was found with 34 additional rounds. According to officials, the gun belonged to the boy's grandfather.
14: That's Greg Palcott. 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
13: Emotional testimony was heard yesterday during the Lindsey Clancy murder trial in Plymouth Superior Court. Witnesses say that Clancy cried and trembled, and that the jury were visibly upset as they listened to the autopsy testimony from the state medical examiner, Dr. Kimberly Springer. They say that autopsy images were also only visible to the jury, and the court has ordered them not to be released to the public. Clancy's defense has argued that she suffered from postpartum psychosis and was over-medicated, which caused her to hear voices telling her to harm her children, therefore making her not responsible for her actions by reason of insanity. And in sports, the Red Sox have now won 8 games in a row after beating the White Sox in extra innings last night, 12-11, when Caleb Durbin knocked in the winning run in the 13th inning. The Red Sox will now take on the Athletics for a 3-game series that will begin tonight at Fenway, with first pitch scheduled for 7:10 p.m. I'm Brian Berner, News Radio 95, WXTK.
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2: I'm Brian Berner with this WXTK News Update. Boston University is offering free tuition to students whose families earn up to $200,000. The BU program begins this school year and eliminates required loans from financial aid packages. Authorities say that qualifying families will pay no more than $20,000 towards the school's estimated $95,000 annual cost, and say that students from families earning less than $75,000 a year will have all costs covered. Officials say that eligibility also depends on family assets, and students with higher household assets may receive different financial aid packages. And in sports, the Red Sox have now won 8 games in a row after beating the White Sox in extra innings last night, 12-11, when Caleb Durbin knocked in the winning run in the 13th inning. The Red Sox will now take on the Athletics for a 3-game series that will begin tonight at Fenway, with first pitch scheduled for 7:10 p.m. I'm Brian Berner, News Radio 95, WXTK.
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4: Stop and go on 25 East between the Scenic Highway and the Bourne Bridge. You're slow for 2 miles on 3 South Herring Pond Road to the Sagamore. You're on your brakes on 28 South Bourne Bridge to the Rotary. I'm Jackie Murphy with your latest look at Cape Cod traffic.
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7: A classic summer stretch through the weekend. I'm 1 degree outside. Weather Network meteorologist Danielle Noyce. Warm, very humid, low risk of a pop-up shower or storm each day. Highs in the mid-80s today, low to mid-80s tomorrow, and same for Sunday. Southwest breezes at times 10 to 20 miles per hour. Low clouds and patchy fog fill in during the evenings and overnight with muggy air in place. For the only forecast you need to know, download our free 1 degree outside weather app in the App Store and Google Play.
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9: A thumbs up for Todd Blanche. I'm Dave Anthony, Fox News, from Republican Senator Bill Cassidy, who just said he'll put aside his differences with the president and vote yes to confirm the acting attorney general to be full-time AG.
10: Mr. Blanche is not perfect, and he will tell you this, but the choice is not between perfection and Mr. Blanche. It is between Mr. Blanche and another acting attorney general who may not run the department effectively under President Trump.
9: Two other Republican senators say they'll join Democrats voting no. Lisa Murkowski and Susan Collins. If one more GOP senator opposes Blanche, the nomination would be rejected at a vote possibly today. That Blanche confirmation, just one item on the Senate's to-do list.
11: The Senate is on a crash course to complete its work for the summer in the next 24 hours and leave until September. One item they will complete is a bill crafted by the late Lindsey Graham to sanction Russia.
9: That vote could come this hour. Fox's Chad Pergam also reports from the Capitol.
11: The Senate also takes a test vote on a bipartisan bill to avoid a government shutdown this fall, but it will not pass the Save America Act. In fact, it's unclear if the Senate will even entertain a budget framework which could address election security.
9: President Trump's pushing that Save America Act, which would also require proof of citizenship and ID to vote. The president won't like this. The appeals court has halted his construction project to the White House ballroom, ruling he needs congressional approval, but that decision's on hold for 2 weeks to allow for a Trump appeal to the Supreme Court. We got an economic update this morning showing jobs were lost last month, a decline of 23,000 instead of the gain of 80,000 expected, and hiring for May and June revised down by 100,000. But White House National Economic Council Director Kevin Hassett tells Fox that this is different than just losses.
3: If you throw out the World Cup and the government workers, we actually had a number that was about plus 100,000, which is about what we expected given that the unemployment rate went down.
9: That rate dropped a tenth to 4.1%. America's listening to Fox News.
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15: Emotional testimony was heard yesterday during the Lindsay Clancy murder trial in Plymouth Superior Court. Witnesses say that Clancy cried and trembled, and that the jury were visibly upset as they listened to the autopsy testimony from the state medical examiner, Dr. Kimberly Springer. They say that autopsy images were also only visible to the jury, and the court has ordered them not to be released to the public. Clancy's defense has argued that she suffered from postpartum psychosis and was over-medicated, which caused her to hear voices telling her to harm her children, therefore making her not responsible for her actions by reason of insanity.
14: And in sports, the Red Sox have now won 8 games in a row after beating the White Sox in extra innings last night, 12-11, when Caleb Durbin knocked in the winning run in the 13th inning. The Red Sox will now take on the Athletics for a 3-game series that will begin tonight at Fenway, with first pitch scheduled for 7:10 p.m. I'm Brian Berner, News Radio 95, WXTK.
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0: All right, welcome back into Clay and Buck. We have John James going to join shortly here. He's running for Senate up in Michigan.
1: Governor.
0: That we already had the Senate guy.
1: Yes.
0: That would be
1: Mike Rogers.
0: Pardon me. He's running for governor of Michigan. And that'll be a very interesting race. We'll be discussing that with him shortly, briefly here. We're looking forward to that. On this sports stuff, we just had the one and only Ronley Gaines talking about it. Caitlin Clark, Clay, here she is talking about stuff like that. This is cut five. Hit it.
2: First and foremost, like, you know, you speak when you feel like you want to speak. I think for myself, like, you know, I try to just show up and be myself every single day. And I hope, you know, fans can feel like they can connect with me in that way. But at the same time, you know, I'm 24 years old. I'm trying to navigate life. I'm trying to navigate playing at the highest level. And then, you know, sometimes you get asked a lot of questions and sometimes that's your responsibility. And then sometimes, you know, you want to keep the focus on basketball. So I feel like you just do your best to navigate it. You go with your gut.
0: I think that that's a fine perspective that she brings to this. I think it's tough to punt on the women in sports thing, though. Because remember we talked about this? There's a different principle at stake, which is, it's one thing if you don't want to talk about Keynesian economics, but if someone said, hey, do you want to do it on your team? A little different. It's a little different.
1: I understand.
0: Yeah. Yep. 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
5: Boston University is offering free tuition to students whose families earn up to $200,000. The BU program begins this school year and eliminates required loans from financial aid packages. Authorities say that qualifying families will pay no more than $20,000 towards the school's estimated $95,000 annual cost, and say that students from families earning less than $75,000 a year will have all costs covered. Officials say that eligibility also depends on family assets, and students with higher household assets may receive different financial aid packages. And in sports, the Red Sox have now won 8 games in a row after beating the White Sox in extra innings last night, 12-11, when Caleb Durbin knocked in the winning run in the 13th inning. The Red Sox will now take on the Athletics for a 3-game series that will begin tonight at Fenway, with first pitch scheduled for 7:10 p.m. I'm Brian Berner, News Radio 95, WXTK.
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7: Tom Shattuck, I'm in for Howie. I'm just pinch hitting for 1 hour, so don't go anywhere. Don't go. Actually, do go somewhere. Go down and see Howie live starting at 3 p.m. at Global Marble and Granite in Hyannis. And I've been checking out their website. They got some beautiful stuff. I think Howie may be giving out some books down there. It's always a good time joining Howie at a remote. So he'll be there starting 3 to 6, Global Marble and Granite in Hyannis. I would also say this, that one, I'm Tom Shattuck. I just said that, but I'm of the Maine Wire. We've got all sorts of stuff going on at themainewire.com, breaking more and more news. Susan Collins is now at least nominally pushing legislation to stamp down on some Medicaid fraud. We'll see. You know, it's an election year. She's completely spineless. You've seen, you know, she's voting against Todd Blanchard. She's like, she is not a profile in courage. But it could be worse, and Troy Jackson is the worst, so check that out. I would also say this. Listen to go back and listen to the podcast of Grace's second hour, Grace Curley's second hour, and Tim Dunn of the Boston Herald joined her. The update on the $2 billion shady contract that was given out to Ayanna Pressley's husband is so interesting. They've got now the Massachusetts Attorney General
8: Ayanna
7: running.
8: Ayanna Pressley.
7: That's right, Ayanna Pressley. They've got the AG now is, it's amazing but that she's the AG. By the way, I have interviewed Andrea Campbell maybe about 10 years ago, and I was shocked that she would ascend anywhere from where she was at that time. But she has. This is what we're dealing with. And that's really the point of today's show. There's a great cut of David Hogg essentially telling CNN that they're not going to moderate at all, that they're just going to keep on going, you know, that these radical candidates are the way to go. And we're going to have some great examples of some of these radical candidates. I don't even know if Howie has paid any attention to the guy running for state rep from Cambridge, Evan McKay. Maybe he has, maybe he hasn't. There's a lot of low-hanging, wacko Democratic fruit in the Bay State, so you know I wouldn't be surprised if he didn't have much time. And this guy is my new favorite Bay State politician. He is just fantastic. He wears a keffiyeh sometimes, proudly, and I would say that probably if he were in Gaza, I don't know that he'd get to express himself like he does here, but you'll see all of that stuff. We'll talk about all of that stuff. But I have a favor to ask you. I need a piece of, for a friend, by the way. This is certainly not for me. Certainly not for me. You know those situations where you go and do something the way you're supposed to do it by the book? And then it costs you whatever, how much money and whatever pain. And a friend says, oh, you should have asked me. No, that's not what you do. You do this. Well, this is one of those, and I want your advice for my friend here. So, my friend's inspection sticker was up in January. So January, that's many months ago. I think we're 8 months into the year, and that's the first month. So that was a while ago. What happened was this, is my friend's wife trying to park the car, get the car up the driveway in the snow, ran into the house in the car and smashed the rear tail light. And my friend's wife get stubborn about spending a lot of money on mechanics, so she decided that she would fix it herself. Well, then January passed, and February passed, and she ordered some parts, a new taillight in May and March or whatever it was, and that one didn't fit. It was the wrong one, and then the new one came in, and the new one didn't fit, and my friend's wife kept putting it off until my friend noticed today, oh my goodness, this says January, and so he's been driving around. They've been driving around illegally in the car. So my question to you is this. My question for my friend is this. This is certainly not me. I keep up to date on all this stuff, and I would only be above board on these things, of course. But my question is this. Would you simply go to the to whatever inspection station and go in and just get an inspection? And I think they'd probably charge you more. Or you'd only it would only last, I guess you'd have to, they'd only give you a sticker for 7 months. Or is there something, and that's the straight up legit way to do this, or is there something else? Is there another way to do this that's smarter, that beats the system? And I'm not asking for me because I'm an above board and moral person. But my friend would, if there's a workaround, obviously an ethical workaround, would probably like to know what that is. What's the move? If your inspection sticker expired 8 months ago, what's the move? My friend would be very interested in knowing this stuff. I know the days of my friend being able to simply, you know, grease the guy at the garage, you know, $30 for an inspection sticker like my friend probably did in the 90s. I understand that can't happen anymore. Everything's computerized. But I would be interested to know if you have any advice for my friend. The studio call-in line for the Hockey Car Show is 844-542-4242, 844-542-4242. And it would be very much appreciated if you could tell us this. You could also text Howie to 617-213-1066. So there's that. That's for my friend. And I know there's a lot of people, a lot of street smarts out there who listen to the Howie Carr Show, and we'd love to hear you on that. Now, let's get to David Hogby. He's going to set the table for us as we review some candidates, some office holders, some apparatchiks on the left. These used to be just Democrats. Most of them are at least socialists now, and some of them are just communists. And, of course, some of them are just absolute lunatics. And the fact that you've got David Hogg, the kid who was down the street from a school shooting, who is a theater kid who jumped in front of the Krieg lights, who knows nothing. He's got an empty brain and has done nothing in his life. The fact that he is a spokesman, a go-to pundit for the Democrats, that's not good. So, you know, it's not my party. They can do what they want to, but this is cut to, to be asking this guy, this is Caitlin Collins, to be mining this guy for wisdom is, I would say, a no bueno. Cut to.
0: There's been an argument that they need to moderate or concern over what that's going to look like should they succeed, or that they may not succeed, that they might be defeated by Republicans despite them not doing well in the polling either. What would you say to the moderates in your party who feel that way?
8: I would say to the moderates of our party, you need to figure out how to actually offer something new to voters that isn't just the same message that you gave them in 2024. Increasingly, the reason why the establishment of our party is being defeated over and over and over again is it's because they don't have the right values that are aligned with not just the Democratic base, but the American people, where people are sick and tired of listening to Democrats who tell them all the reasons why they can't solve their problems. If you can't solve our problems, you shouldn't be running for office. We need people who actually sound at a minimum and genuinely believe what they are saying.
7: So, and that's what they're doing. So they've got this guy in Michigan who's, you know, just an Al-Qaeda adjacent guy. And in Maine, you got rid of Graham Plattner, but Troy Jackson is adopting and embracing all these socialist policies. Obviously, Mamdani. There's a whole bunch of them. This other candidate, I forgot where she is actually. Another gubernatorial candidate. Who's at, and we'll get to the audio later, who's absolutely just insane, who's got a problem with every, like, American iconic holiday for some reason, which is weird. She's possibly, well, she'll be the nominee for governor. Okay. That's fine. But these people, in the general election, unless the country has officially just completely broken, if we're Republicans, we want to see these people. Because not every place is New York City. And, you know, ranked choice helps the situation in New York City. Not every place has ranked choice voting. These people are unhinged. I want to introduce you, running for state rep from Cambridge, is Evan McKay. I will not be reading the description of the cut, but here's him telling you a little bit about himself and the battle against ICE. Now, this guy also, he is pro-Hamas. He's abolishing. He's got all the things, and he's quite an orator. This is cut eight.
9: Massachusetts is doing ICE's dirty work for them. Federal agents have been killing people across the country, recently in Maine and Texas. We are grieving, angry, and fearful about what could be next. All across the country and here in Massachusetts, our community is coming together to look out for one another. We care for each other.

businesses for good and make sure that all people know that they belong in Massachusetts, because we all do. Massachusetts is the only blue state with this form of ICE collaboration. Our legislature and governor have had opportunity after opportunity to end

0: back over, does the bare minimum to protect immigrants in Massachusetts from Trump's dangerous policies, and it still hasn't been passed into law yet. Thanks to the work of immigrant justice organizers, the PROTECT Act is a good start.
1: Okay, so you get the point, right? And, you know, he's running against... I don't know what that means, Jared, what that has to do with the cut I played whatsoever. I don't recognize that whatsoever. Yes, he's got a little bit of a lisp. He's an interesting fellow. I suggest if you watch any of his videos, you would probably say that although he has an affinity for the Hamas, I don't think Hamas is going to have an affinity for him, and I'll just leave that right here. But it doesn't matter. He's running against Marjorie Decker, and it's lose-lose. I mean, these are both wacko progressives. But that's just what the world is right now. These are the candidates that the left has. And they're thinking these people are completely radical. Completely radical. And the thing is, this is nothing new, and they're entertaining. But if the Democrats underachieve this fall... Like, what even is there a Democratic Party anymore? I don't even know. I would think that almost, no, the answer is no, there is not one. But if they want to burn it down that way, they can burn it down that way. Unfortunately for many of us, you know, I cover things in Maine, you know, Susan Collins ain't great, but Troy Jackson would be disastrous. There are signs, tiny, tiny signs, that Susan Collins could get trounced. The betting markets, in the meanwhile, we've got a story about it. Betting markets show her getting absolutely trounced by him. Now, those things can be fickle, and who knows? But I don't like that. I don't like that whatsoever. I don't also, at this moment, like the chances of getting a Republican governor in Maine, because too many things, like Massachusetts, the craziness is just way too baked in. All right, 844-500-4242. I'm Tom Shattuck. I'm in for just 1 hour. Howie joins us from Hyannis in just under an hour. Make sure you stick around. If you're near the Cape at all, go see him. He's at a Global Marble and Granite, and they are in Hyannis, Mass. And Howie's there till 6 p.m. It's always, if you have not been at a Howie remote, it is always a good time. You might get some good graft from the experience. 844-500-4242. That is the number. My name is Tom Shattuck. This is the Howie Carr Show.
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1: 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Jared, what is the poll question and what are the results thus far?
13: Today's poll question, which you can vote in at HowieCarshow.com, is should Kentucky Senator Mitch McConnell be forced to abdicate his Senate seat due to his absence?
1: Yes, sayonara. If they do that, they call a special election, a Republican will win, and then win re-election. Yes.
13: 77% of the audience agrees yes. 23% say no.
1: Both parties do this thing where they've got a corpse they're hiding. They did it with, was it Difi or Barbara Boxer, too, a couple of years ago? Like, these people are dead in every way, but just, like, you're getting a false pulse. It's like death rattles. Yeah, whack these people. No, don't whack them out. I mean, whack them out of politics is what I'm saying. Ugh, I'm so sick of it. McConnell had his use, you know, getting judicial confirmations, like, 10 years ago with Trump, and that was good. Other than that, get out of there. Done. Sayonara, Mitch. Sayonara. And you know what? How about this? How about if you faint and take a header more than once in politics, you got to go? Would have helped a lot of people had a lot of politicians done that, including Hillary Clinton. All right. Let's see. We've been talking about these candidates, these wacko candidates. A great one is Francesca Hong. She is running for Wisconsin governor. She may be the next governor. One doesn't know. This has got six. She's asked about holidays that she has problems with or doesn't have problems with. It depends on which day you ask her. Cut six.
14: My favorite holiday is Thanksgiving. Because I love it. Yep. I don't want to cancel it. I actually love it. We bring, it's kind of in-laws and family members and their in-laws, and it's a big event. You know, I'm going to be real. I'm kind of a curmudgeon when it comes to holidays in general.
1: Yeah, she doesn't like them. She likes them. She doesn't like them. She likes them. She's not even, I'm not even concerned so much that she's an ideologue. She's a lunatic. She's a lunatic. And that's what the left seems to have now. They have either lunatics or communists or know-nothings. Or know nothing. It's like how we talked yesterday about the guy with all the dogs who he left locked up. I mean, that guy should be in a sanitarium. Obviously. You have to party listening to Hassan Piker? this weird anti-Semitic Twitch streamer. How joyful is that to have this guy? He's also, these people aren't learned. He's not like an intellectual. He's not somebody who can sit down and you know, give a panel discussion on policy. If you're just going in there like David Hoggins, you burn it all down, man, then you don't have any ideas. We need better people, man. We need to burn it all down, man. 844-500-4242. That is the number. This is the Howie Carr Show.
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17: I'm Tori Gates with this WXTK News Update. A Massachusetts woman who is serving two life sentences for killing her children is being granted a new trial because of similarities to the Lindsay Clancy case. In a unanimous decision Thursday, the state Supreme Court ruled the jury should have heard evidence of mental illness in the case of Latarsha Sanders, who was convicted in 2022 in Plymouth County, the same place where Clancy is currently on trial for the deaths of her children. The same judge is also presiding over the Clancy case. Sanders was granted a new trial after the court ruled the judge wrongly excluded her psychiatric records. A pedestrian is injured after being struck by a vehicle in Hyannis. This occurred on Yellow Brick Road at around 11 a.m. Thursday. The victim was taken to the hospital with what appeared to be a leg injury. Barnstable police say this incident remains under investigation. Beachgoers and anglers are reminded that shore-based white shark fishing restrictions have been extended to Nantucket. The State Division of Marine Fisheries says that shore-based fishing can draw the animals closer to the shoreline and increase the risk of encounters with humans. This comes after Nantucket police and the harbor master documented white shark fishing on the beaches this summer. I'm Tori Gates, News Radio 95 WXTK.
8: On August 4th, 1962, Marilyn Monroe died. 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The third way. 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
1: I'm Julian Edelman. That's Rob Gronkowski. And guess what, folks? We're teammates again. And we're going to welcome you guys all to Dudes on Dudes.
2: Dudes on Dudes.
1: That sounds a little weird, but that's what this is going to be. Roberto, what's Dudes on Dudes?
2: Well, I'm a dude, you're a dude, and Dudes on Dudes is our brand new show. And we're going to see who the ultimate dude really is.
1: 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And we'll get into the types of dudes. What kind of types of dudes are there, Gronk?
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1: 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Is Randy Moss a stud or a freak? Is Tom Brady a dog or a dudes, dude?
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5: Tom Shattuck in for Howie Carr. You can text us at 617. Text Howie to 617-213-1066. Some good texts here. I spoke earlier. We're going to get to another Democratic lunatic in a moment. I spoke earlier about a friend of mine whose inspection sticker expired in January, and he's got a broken taillight, and he wants to beat the system somehow, and obviously I distanced myself from him and condemn him. I was just asking if anybody knew for my friend. Alas, I did it for a friend, how to do that. Let's see. 508 says, damn you again, Tom. Okay. 978 says, yes, it's me again. As a matter of fact, I'll be here all next week, too. 978 says, geez, where's Howie? Well, I'm glad you asked that question, because Howie is on his way to Global Marble in Granite in Hyannis. Check him out. Check out their product line. It's absolutely gorgeous. Can I move in there? Some of the places I saw online. Oh, I would absolutely kill for a redo. Beautiful granite counters and ornate backsplashes and all that stuff. I've made so many bad decisions. Little cavity. Something about Richard Gere, who's shooting a movie, by the way, in Central Park. It's all over social media. I don't really know what that means. 413 says, the only way to beat the system is to go into 27 to get an inspection. Do you know what that means, Jared? What, go into 27?
6: The calendar year, 2027, probably.
5: Oh, I see. I get it. Clever, not helpful for my friend.
6: I say your friend should just kind of show up and just pull in. Yeah, I'm here for an inspection. Don't say anything else. Just act like it's totally normal.
5: Oh, to hope that the guy makes a mistake.
6: Or just looks at it, you know, even looking and say, wow, it's been a while. He's like, whatever.
5: Yeah, but then the guy will just give him. But then the guy will just give him one that that lasts until next January. And that's only, well, however many months, 6 months? What, that's 8, 9, 10, 11, 12. That's 4 months! And then you got to pay for a new one. Jared, my friend does not have the money you have. 781 says, Tom, I'll fix your taillight. Oh, well, that's very nice. It's not my taillight, it's my friend's taillight, by the way. I appreciate that, but I don't know that's not a federal crime at this point. Let's see. Thank you, though. Appreciate that.

0: That is AI. That's what that is. That is that is woe betide you, Jared. And that is AI. Okay, let's see. Highway car. Okay. People are after yelling at David Hogg. Let's see. Get thee to the closest inspection station. This is 508. And pay the same price as always. My friend wants to try to find a workaround. And I used to know people who used to know workarounds. 508 says, so a guy doesn't show up for work a couple of months and you want to give him the axe? Where's the loyalty? No, I want to give him the axe. McConnell needs to go. It's so embarrassing. 919 says, remember the old saying, Tom, laws, rules, regulations, etc. are made to be broken. Well, I don't believe that, but my friend would probably appreciate an explanation as to how they might be broken. Let's see. In Rhode Island, if your inspection sticker, this is 401, if your inspection sticker expires, your vehicle registration is automatically canceled? And the fee for renewing both is astronomical. That is no bueno. That is not what we're looking for. Oh, man. Ugh. Here's 919 says, if he made it 8 months, he can surely make it 4 more. That's what I feel. That's what I feel. I just want to make sure that he is not persecuted by the authorities, because he is a very good person. He will tell you what a good person he is. He has a lot of kids. He has he is an avid listener to the Howie Carr Show. He has bought several Howie books. This is a good person, like you read about. Okay, let's go to another cut here. This is cut one. Rep Justin Pearson. You know this kid. He's a kid who I don't even know. He's got a huge afro. He's an angry, black man now who didn't used to be like this. He's done this Jasmine Crockett affectation, where now he wants to get in fights and things. He's a Bowdoin kid, I'm pretty sure. Like, he's just another spoiled American rich kid, but he's decided to, he's gone full street. But, he just won the primary in the district that was redistricted in Tennessee, and he could win the seat. Now, Rep. Justin Pearson is probably going to stay in Washington, D.C. Let's check this. Cut one.
1: So there's a lot of energy in the wake of, honestly, the Cali decision, and in the wake of just the reality that the president has created his own murderous task force in our city that's killed four black men. The ICE agents are separating families and communities, and people do not want to live in a country where everything is to the benefit of those at the top, and everything else hurts the rest of us working class people.
0: Went to Bowdoin, the working class kid from Bowdoin. There will be time. I hope there's a time, because 20 years ago, you would not have heard Democrats routinely saying that law enforcement is murdering people, but they do it now as a matter of course. They're so out of ideas in that party that they just call law enforcement murderers. It's all been a lie. There was never any epidemic of police killing unarmed black men. There was never. It was all a lie. But they see the political utility in having racism be ubiquitous, so they're telling everybody it's everywhere all the time, white supremacy. Which also something 20 years ago was used to describe like a bunch of hicks in Montana who were in a compound, white supremacists. Now it's everybody. Now it's anybody who voted for Trump. Yep, white supremacists. Yep. Yep. If you're MAGA, you just are. Same Democrats now are getting rid of shot spotter technology. They don't want flock cameras anywhere. And I understand that there are problems with flock cameras. If you're worried about privacy, you don't want to be on camera all the time. But there are also marginalized neighborhoods in blue states, big blue cities, where a lot of people get shot a lot of the time. So maybe shot spotters and flock cameras might be good in those areas. But no, the Democrats would rather have young marginalized community members shoot each other and murder each other and just say that the real scourge is police. It's just how they operate. They're the most cynical people, and this is the most cynical time in a long, long time, maybe since the Civil War. I mean, this kind of

0: venomous dialogue. It's just nuts. Look what we've done to voters. Look what Democrats have done to voters. Like, why are there beautiful mansions on Myopia Avenue in Winchester, Massachusetts, with "Hey, has no home here" sign? Like, what are you doing? What is wrong? In this house, we believe. In this house, you believe that your house is worth $6 million, and it is. And, you know what ain't exactly hugely diverse is the country club down the street. But you're a really good person because you're voting for the socialist. Meanwhile, the fruits of capitalism or the fruits of your parents from the greatest generation working hard to make the most, to benefit from capitalism, you're living in that and you're not giving that up anytime. It's just amazing. Let's go. Oh, should we go to the phones? Is there time to go to the phones? Let's see. Let's go to Dick. Hey, Dick in Waltham. How's it going? Hey, Dick.
1: Hey, Tom. Two things you need to tell your friend.
0: Yes, sir.
1: And I got this. The first one I got from a boss in Mina May. This happened about several years before the pandemic, and I was putting money in a meter on Newbury Street, and I saw the meter maid coming along. And the first thing she was doing was she had a handheld device, and she was scanning the inspection stickers.
0: Yeah.
1: And I said to her, "What's the story behind that?" And she said, "City of Boston, they got the right from the state. If your sticker is out of date, they can write you a ticket." Now,
0: yeah.
1: The killer is, you not only get a fine for the ticket, it's a surchargeable offense, so you pay... your insurance gets raised another year. So that's a real kick in the pants. And as far as the machine goes, the new inspection machine,
0: yep.
1: Everything is videotaped. So they videotape the license plate. You can't put another car in there and try and beat it. And the other thing is, one of the most recent changes with the inspection process was everybody has a base month. So let's say your base month is March.
0: Yep.
1: And you were to go get your car inspected this month, in August, right? Guess what? They're going to treat you as if the 1 year started in March.
0: Ooh.
1: And you're only going to get it. You can't beat it. But what I used to do is I used to always go the first of the month and get an extra month every year.
0: Yes.
1: Can't do that anymore. So I think your friend needs to suck it up, get that thing fixed, and get a sticker as soon as possible. Because
0: there's
1: more than one city and town out there that's able to write the tickets on the inspired stickers.
0: Oh, that's awful. A moving violation for having an expired inspection sticker. Dick, thank you for the call, my friend. Thank you for the information. Thankfully, my friend doesn't have to go into Boston much anymore. And where he lives now, there's hardly any of this. Although, he has no problem getting pulled over for the drop of a hat, apparently. That's tough. That's tough. There's no way to beat the system. Since when is there no workaround? Since when? You don't think Whitey Bulger could tell me, if he was around, how to beat this system? Is that garage still open on Winter Hill? Oh, that's too bad. That's too bad. Times have changed, and not for the better. All right, 844-500-4242. That is the number, 844-500-4242. We've been talking about some of these candidates. And we'll take your calls about the candidates if you'd like to. I see you got all your seminar calling for short sleeve done yesterday. Thank you. I don't need any of those. 844-500-4242. We're at a point here where Trump's done. It's all Trump. Trump broke the left. He just simply did. He broke the left. And there he is out there still like making jokes and having a good time. And some things are going well and some things aren't going well. But this guy is just, he is unstoppable. He is unstoppable, and it has broken them. Now, if it's broken them to the point where it convinced enough Americans, especially Americans in nice zip codes, to vote Democrat, that's not good. Or socialist, I should say. That is not good, because we'll lose the country. These socialists, it's always tried, and it's always failed. Just look at the socialist super local policies that have driven every drugstore out of certain neighborhoods in Massachusetts, in California. It's like, oh, yeah, you want to do that widespread? Good luck with that. 844-500-4242. That is the number. I'm Tom Shattuck. I work for the Maine Wire. Howie's going to join us from Hyannis in just 20 minutes. Stay with us. My name is Tom Shattuck. This is the Howie Carr Show.
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0: Hey. Howie Carr is back.
1: Tom Chedek in for Howie Carr. Howie will be back in about 10 minutes, as a matter of fact. Howie is down at the Global Marble and Granite Inc. In Hyannis. Go check him out. He'll be there till 6 p.m., 3 to 6 today. And check out their stuff there. It's beautiful. Oh, my goodness. It looks beautiful. Howie remotes are always a good time, so go check them out. Global Marble and Granite, Inc. I've been checking out this Jason Arday story in England. This guy, this fake total fraud, Smollett-like kind of guy, that the left loved the idea of him so much that they just built him up into being this professor and this like really highly regarded guy who knows nothing, used AI to rip off everything, stole a bunch of stuff to write his dissertation. It's just beautiful, and it couldn't happen to a better bunch of people. And there's a lot of people on the left are still like, no, we believe you, Jason. We believe you. They just need it to be true. And they were going to have it. And you think he's the only one? Like, take your kid out of college. Oh, my goodness. Okay, let's go to the phone, Shelby. We've been talking about my wife. There's still a pile of, I'm sorry, my friend's wife. There's still a pile of red taillight at the corner of his garden, which is the only other place I've seen that much red taillight is Howie's studio. Let's see. Let's go to Tom. Tom, good afternoon. You're on with Tom Shattuck and the Howie Carr Show.
2: Hey, the good old days when I lived in Mission Hill, Boston.
1: Yep.
2: I could go to an inspection station off of Tremont and Parker Street in the Mission Hill section.
1: Yep.
2: And my car would not pass the sniff test.
1: Yes.
2: But what they would do is they would put the sniffer in the tailpipe of a car that was running good. And for an extra $20, I could always get an inspection sticker.
1: Oh.
2: And that was even what, if I had headlights that weren't working or blinkers that weren't working. And then back in the, the Obama era,
1: yep.
2: My wife had a 2006 Ford Escape that wouldn't pass inspection for whatever reason. And in South Boston, we found a connection of, you know, mutual people we knew that.
1: Sure.
2: Same thing. For an extra $50, yep, we'll look the other way. So when there's a will, there's a way. You just got to know.
1: You got to know. I need a guy, Tom. That's what I need, I think. I mean, my friend needs a guy. Now, I have a question for you. Like, let's say, even if it was on camera that they were using the other exhaust pipe instead of the one that belongs to the car, is somebody going over that footage somewhere? Like, who's combing through that footage? Who would look for that?
2: You need to put your mindset in the public employee union of the state of Massachusetts.
1: Okay.
2: And the day after Thanksgiving, the only time they ever work a sweat is when the restroom is occupied. Are we clear here?
1: I see. I see. Yes, we are clear here. Tom, thank you for the call. That is excellent information. Let's go to Eddie. Eddie, what's going on?
3: Well, hey, how you doing?
1: Good.
3: Hey, I live in New Hampshire, and we eliminated inspection stickers. Do I still get a ticket if I show up in Massachusetts?
1: Is that true? There's no inspection stickers in New Hampshire at all?
3: No, they eliminated them this year.
1: Huh. Interesting. I wonder, what if my friend kept his car in New Hampshire? Could he register it in New Hampshire?
3: Bobby?
1: If my friend put his car in New Hampshire, could he register it there? That's interesting information. Thank you so much. I appreciate that. Appreciate the call, Eddie. All right, go see Howie. Global Marble and Granite in Hyannis. He's coming up in about 10 minutes. I'll see you later.
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8: 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That man was Jeffrey Epstein, and he had set up a system designed to bring him underage girls. Local police and the federal government would investigate and, by their count, find dozens of victims. Epstein would become one of the world's most infamous predators, a man who could have faced decades in prison but served just 13 months in his own wing of a county jail.
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8: 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Truth and Lies, Jeffrey Epstein.
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29: Billions for mining. I'm Carmen Roberts, Fox News. President Trump just announced a series of mining projects worth $3 billion.
30: Which will create thousands of jobs and promote our economic stability and security.
29: And he also pledged more money.
30: I'm thrilled to announce that we're delivering $100 million to train the next generation of American miners. And you have a lot of you are in the room right now.
29: And the president says the mining projects include a $1.4 billion loan agreement between the War Department and Sila Nanotechnologies to build a battery facility in Washington state. And President Trump also had some strong words today after a U.S. appeals court ruled against him on the White House ballroom, calling the ruling a horrendous, politically motivated and unlawful action. The court barred construction of the $400 million ballroom project without congressional approval. And it is giving the administration, though, 2 weeks to appeal, which President Trump says it will do. Senate confirmation for Acting Attorney General Todd Blanche to become AG is hanging by a thread, but he picked up more support today from Senator Bill Cassidy of Louisiana.
31: Mr. Blanche is not perfect, and he will tell you this. But the choice is not between perfection and Mr. Blanche. It is between Mr. Blanche and another acting attorney general who may not run the department effectively under President Trump.
29: And Republican Senator Cassidy is dismissing any differences with the president, says he will vote to confirm Blanche. Two Republican Senators, Susan Collins and Lisa Murkowski, say they will not vote for Blanche. If he loses any more GOP support, he will not be confirmed. And stocks in the week higher after investors bet a weaker than expected jobs report will give the Federal Reserve time to hold off on raising interest rates. The Dow up 151 points. The NASDAQ up 342. 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
12: 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Heroes like United States Navy Chief Shannon Kent. 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
14: I'm Tori Gates with this WXTK news update. The trial of a Duxbury woman accused in the murder of her three children continues. John Bayback has more.
18: Christopher Clancy, the ex-father-in-law, on the witness stand testifying that he thought Lindsay was a good mom, but that sometimes she became quiet and reserved.
19: I knew she was having a hard time sleeping. I knew she just didn't feel well. I know she had gone to the emergency room in where my wife was working.
18: Today we expect the judge to decide on whether certain defense experts will be able to testify, including the former Rhode Island chief medical examiner who testified during the Karen Reed case. In the newsroom, I'm John Baybuck.
14: Test results from mosquitoes trapped July 28th near Siders Pond in Falmouth detected West Nile virus. Samples collected on July 21st also confirmed the presence of the virus in Falmouth. West Nile can cause flu-like symptoms and, in rare cases, serious neurological complications in infected people. The public is advised to take common sense precautions to avoid mosquito bites. Red Sox take on the A's this evening. I'm Tory Gates, News Radio 95 WXTK.
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24: There's a crash on Route 25 eastbound at the Bourne Bridge, contributing to the heavy traffic we're seeing starting at the Bourne Dell Road overpass. Route 28 is crowded on either side as you make your way to the Bourne Rotary, and Route 6 westbound is stop and go between Route 137 and Route 124. With your Cape Cod traffic, I'm Lexi Mack, and I've got your back.
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25: 1 degree outside, Weather Network meteorologist Danielle Noyce with your forecast. A warm and muggy evening out there. Any isolated showers or storms will dwindle with low clouds and patchy fog filling in tonight. Low temperatures in the lower 70s and quite muggy and uncomfortable for sleeping. Tomorrow, clouds and sun, slight chance of a stray shower or storm. Highs in the mid 80s, feeling like the upper 80s. Breezy southwest wind 10 to 20 miles per hour. Partly cloudy on Sunday, warm with highs in the low to mid 80s. For the only forecast you need to know, download our free 1 degree outside weather app.

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5: Welcome to the Howie Carr Show. This is Howie Carr, and I'm here and at Global Marble and Granite. It's at 70 Corporation Street in Hyannis, Massachusetts, and we'll be here until 6 o'clock tonight. We're doing a truncated three-hour show today, but I'm very happy to be here. It's a beautiful location. You can see some nice marble and some granite, and just get some ideas for some future projects for your house or your business. And we got everything here. We got taillight from the Karen Reed accident here. We got and we also have a lot of great food. We have some food from Cape Flats Pizza in Yarmouthport. We just stopped by there, and that's some amazing food. So we got free eats and free taillight. We got everything here today. So give yourselves a round of applause, everybody that's here. We'll have more people coming in. We're in good shape here today, and we're looking forward to talking to everybody. If you want to give us a call, we're at the same location, same phone number. You can 844-500-4242, 844-500-4242. You can text us, text Howie to 617-213-1066. And we're looking forward to it. We're going to have a police blotter facts Friday. We have a really horrific mugshot today from New Hampshire. It'll be posted soon, but it's one of the sicker ones we've had for a long time. 844-500-4242. Just to start out here. Did you hear what happened today with the appeals court in Washington D.C.? You know, they are not going to allow the president to build. Well, they're now calling it the military center. It's the ballroom, I think. And they've said they don't want an appeals court today, 2-1. The district court judge said that he can't build the White House. So, you know, these Democrats, they keep talking about there's no kings. But these district court judges decide they are kings. So not only is the guy making rulings on you know, whether or not some cholo who murdered somebody can be deported or not, now they're making decisions on what kind of construction can be done at the White House. JFK was president. He had these two women working for him named Fiddle and Faddle, and he liked to diddle and daddle with them at lunch hour, and so he had a pool built in the basement of the White House. Did anybody stop him? Then Nixon got in, and Nixon said, I don't like that pool. It reminds me of bad things that used to happen there. He built a bowling alley. Nobody said anything about it, right? But now the judges want to stop Trump from building a ballroom. It's just crazy here. So President Trump just put out a press release, and he quoted the judge. It was 2-1 decision. You know how it works. A Biden judge and an Obama judge. I'll vote the Trump judge on the initial run through the appeals court. And it says the Trump judge, Naomi Rao, said, "The district court elevated the aesthetic displeasure of a single passerby." And it wasn't an aesthetic displeasure. It was a displeasure for Orange Man Bad. That's all. They just wanted to just put a thumb in his eye. And these They've elevated the aesthetic displeasure of a single passerby over the government's security interests in the ballroom and the security risks of leaving an open construction site at the president's home and office. So there it is. I tell you what, though, if once they're going to get this thing going, they've stayed the order anyway, so they're going to continue building the new ballroom. And what I would suggest is that if they need some really good marble, they could come up here to Cape Cod. They could come to Hyannis.
6: Thanks, Ollie.
5: And get it from Cape Marble and Granite. And joining me now is the owner of Cape, and he's our host here this afternoon, Fabio. Yeah. Thanks for being with us, Fabio.
7: Thanks, Howie. Thanks for everyone is here today. I really appreciate everyone to come out and support you as well.
5: And so everybody can come out here today, and we got books, we got the tail light, we got lots of food. You got some food from your restaurant. We brought over some food from Cape Flats Pizza.
7: Sure.
5: So we got a lot of stuff, and it's cool in here.
7: Absolutely.
5: You know, it's kind of a rough day. I mean, it's nice and it's clear, but it's hot.
7: Yep.
5: You know, and it's cool in here, and there's free food.
7: That's right.
5: So, you know, come on down. Come on down.
7: That's
5: so
7: right.
5: What can people get at Global?
7: So, Howie, we do a residential commercial for kitchen countertops, fireplace, bath and vanities, and all that, you know?
5: Yeah, and you work all the way, not just on Cape Cod and the islands. You go anywhere, basically.
7: Brookline, Weston, yep, everywhere.
5: Yeah, you were just telling me you've got some pretty high end clientele. But you don't have to be super wealthy. You can just
7: absolutely.
5: You can get anything you want here.
7: We have a budget for everyone. So whatever's the budget, we work with you under the budget that you're looking for.
5: And so what kind of you got really nice stuff here. I mean, what do people want? Do they want marble or they want granite or what do they want? Depending on what they're looking.
7: Sure.
5: To redo.
7: So marble, it's a very exotic stone, you know. It's a unique product. And some man-made products is quartz as well, too. So you don't have to seal, you know. It's a scratch resistant as well. So we have all kind of products and stuff like that. As granite is too, you know, natural stone for outdoor and indoor as well.
5: And so is you know, when I was asking you this earlier, when people come in here, I mean, there's a million different kinds of marble in here, and they're really cool. And I was just thinking to myself, I'd have to keep coming back here, you know, over and over again to see what I wanted. But I like the stuff with the veins
7: Thank
5: in it.
7: You.
5: But do people know what they're coming in, or do they just come in here to just kind of look around? And
7: so most of the times when someone will come in to see us, they already know what they like, you know. So most of the times what we do, we take to the warehouse at Leomar. 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
5: And you got really expensive equipment. 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
7: It's all CNC machines, yes, robotic. 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
5: 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And if you're warm today and you're in the area, come on by.
7: Absolutely.
5: You can see some stuff, and you got a raffle going on today.
7: Correct,
5: too.
7: Yes.
5: Now, what, tell us about that.
7: So it's a $5,000 raffle. You know, you sign up to win, and at the end of the show you're going to pick, you know. I'm going to have you pick.
5: I'm going to let you pick, because if I pick, I make a lot of enemies and one friend.
7: Yeah.
5: So you can do the picking.
7: We might have the chief will pick. All right.
5: We'll have somebody else pick.
7: Absolutely.
5: But, so do you have to be here to win, or can you just come on down
7: so
5: and sign up?
7: So you have to be here, Howie. Yes.
5: You have to be here. So you have to be here at 6
7: sure.
5: o'clock, so just come on down. And again, it's not a terrible experience being here, because there's plenty of food, and it's
7: Absolutely.
5: Cool, and it's nice. And again,
7: we 326, right next to Billy's Car Wash at 70 Corporation Street, you know, next to the Cape Cod Mall.
5: That's a good car wash, too, by the way.
7: Great people, yep.
5: Yeah. So it's great. We're down here in Hyannis doing a remote, and I hope to see a lot of people just stop on by and say hello. You know, even if you don't want to pick something up, and if you're here at 6 o'clock and you enter the raffle, you have a chance to win $5,000 worth of goods and services here. This is a good deal. So, Fabio, we really appreciate you hosting us here today, and it's a lovely place, and it really is impressive.
7: Thank you, Howie.
5: Is this the biggest marble showroom on the Cape?
7: My family's warehouse is the biggest one. 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
5: That's great. 844-500-4242. 844-500-4242. Imagine a scenario where you or your loved ones face a threat. Your first instinct might be to resort to lethal force, but it's crucial to consider a safer, less lethal alternative first to avoid the legal complications associated with firearms. Introducing Byrna. Byrna's less lethal pistol launcher. This device is equipped with tear gas and kinetic ammunition and designed to incapacitate an attacker for up to 40 minutes, providing a critical window for you to escape or to get help while minimizing the risk of permanent harm. 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Remaining calm, Adam dialed 911 and armed himself with his Byrna launcher. He aimed the laser at the aggressor's chest, which immediately de-escalated the situation. The hostile driver returned to his vehicle and awaited the police. 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I'm Howie Carr.
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0: Howie Carr is back.
5: 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Now, there's a story today. This is a story that's been going on for a while, and it's I don't know if it's picking up steam, but it's interesting. There's a chain restaurant called Wingstop. I'm not familiar with it, but it's a story in the New York Post. Popular chain restaurant infuriates customers by going cashless. I'll never eat there again. So they've been going slowly cash free, and so it just popped on social media, and people are very angry that they won't take cash anymore. And one of the commenters said, I thought that was illegal. Stores don't dictate what money is. And Taylor was just saying that in Massachusetts, it's a law. You have to accept cash, right? So in places like Fenway Park, where they don't want to deal with cash for obvious reasons, because there's so much, you know, and you're dealing with alcohol, et cetera, they have machines where you have to buy a card. You know, you pay and you pay for your beer, your hot dog, with the card that you buy in the at the entrance to Fenway Park. So that's how they get around it. So you can get around it. Another guy said, funny, on the front of any bill, it states that it's legal tender for all debts, public and private. Therefore, doesn't it have to be accepted? And a third poster said he said he wasn't ever going back to Wingstop. Good luck staying in business, Wingstop. I'll never eat there again. Just like I haven't supported a single business past the first time they told me they didn't take cash. I'll never be back. So we're going to do that as the poll question today. 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Jared, what's the poll question? What are the results thus far?
13: Today's poll question, which you can vote in at HowieCarShow.com, is if your favorite restaurant banned cash and required credit cards, how would you react? Would stop going there, would be irritated, but would keep patronizing, or don't care either way?
5: I don't really care either way. Once upon a time, I might have been irritated, but I don't think I would have ever stopped going there, but now I don't care either way.
13: Yeah, 38% of the audience says they don't care either way. 40% say they would stop going there.
14: And really?
13: Yeah. And 22% say they would be irritated but keep patronizing.
5: I don't get the feeling that a lot of people are paying cash anymore. I would think it's not 40% paying cash. You're part of the cash paying people though, aren't you, Taylor? Why is it a big deal?
15: Cash is just more convenient, I feel. It's convenient to have a card, but then you're tracked and you're getting a targeted ad sent to you, and I feel more of an invasion of privacy. If I have the cash, I'd rather spend the cash.
5: Yeah, I guess maybe just I've gotten used to it. You know, it's like other inconveniences in life.
15: Sure, but I mean, I don't like people tracking me, knowing my whereabouts. The flock cameras, that's another thing that I'm concerned about. So cash, cash is king.
5: Yeah, and it's going the other way. But anyway, I'm sure I'm going to get a lot of nasty comments here on the text line too from people saying, "You're a communist. What's wrong with you? Why are you in favor of this?" 844-500-4242. 508 says, "You need another choice. I prefer the card, so I get the points." Yeah. Well, there's that too, you know. Well, like at a club that we go to, you know, they just stopped taking the card. They didn't want to pay the 3% or the 5% service charge that the banks levy. So they want to just send you the bill, which is somewhat less convenient if you're using the card for a corporate card, you know, as just a write-off. Ellen, you're next with Howie Carr. Go ahead, Ellen.
16: Yes, Howie. I had an experience a couple of weeks ago up in Plaistow, New Hampshire, at a Panera Bread.
5: Yeah?
16: They weren't taking 50s or 100s, and I asked for the manager, and I went, "Excuse me, this is the legal tender of the United States, and you have to take the bill."
5: And what did he say?
16: The $50 bill. She gave me the change.
5: $50 is kind of a small denomination not to be taking, isn't it? You know, I know most people don't have 50s, but it seems like you should be taking 50s. I don't get it. I'm sure Panera though is one of these corporatized chains, even more so than most, I think. So that's it. 844-500-4242. Brian Shortsleeve is here, and we'll talk to him after the break. He came by. If Mike Minogue's in the area, he can come by, and if for that matter, if Maura Healey's in the area, she can come by. And I'm not expecting Mara to show up, but, you know, she's welcome to come by. 844-500-4242. I'm Howie Carr.
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14: I'm Tori Gates with this WXTK News Update. A Massachusetts woman who is serving two life sentences for killing her children is being granted a new trial because of similarities to the Lindsay Clancy case. In a unanimous decision Thursday, the state Supreme Court ruled the jury should have heard evidence of mental illness in the case of Latarsha Sanders, who was convicted in 2022 in Plymouth County, the same place where Clancy is currently on trial for the deaths of her children. The same judge is also presiding over the Clancy case. Sanders was granted a new trial after the court ruled the judge wrongly excluded her psychiatric records. A pedestrian is injured after being struck by a vehicle in Hyannis. This occurred on Yellow Brick Road at around 11 a.m. Thursday. The victim was taken to the hospital with what appeared to be a leg injury. Barnstable police say this incident remains under investigation. Beachgoers and anglers are reminded that shore-based white shark fishing restrictions have been extended to Nantucket. The State Division of Marine Fisheries says that shore-based fishing can draw the animals closer to the shoreline and increase the risk of encounters with humans. This comes after Nantucket police and the harbor master documented white shark fishing on the beaches this summer. I'm Tori Gates, News Radio 95 WXTK.
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5: Actually, today we're on remote at Global Marble and Granite at 70 Corporation Street in Hyannis. It's right near the mall in the general area of the commercial near the airport, etc. But it's very convenient, so come on down, and we have some food from Cape Flats Pizza in Yarmouthport. It's great stuff. We also have tail light we're giving away from the Karen Reed case. If you want to stop by, you can buy a book, Mass Corruption. And at 5:50, we'll be doing a drawing for $5,000 worth of gifts from Global. So if you enter into the raffle and you're here at 5:50, you could win $5,000 worth of goods. So come on down. We hope to see you. Just stopping by right now is a couple of Republican candidates. The first one is Brian Schwartzleaf. He's a candidate for governor. You live nearby here.
19: I do, and it's a beautiful day in Cape Cod. I just met with a small business around the corner, Alignments Plus, changed a couple tires, learned about their business. I'll tell you what, every time I meet a small business owner, I hear about how tough it is in Massachusetts right now. Regulations, red tape, electricity bills. And meanwhile, as small businesses and middle-class families get crushed, Maura Healey's too busy playing racial quota bingo with her new Islamic commission to provide, it sounds like, more opportunities for folks of a Muslim background to get preferential hiring in state government.
5: When are they setting up the Buddhist commission? Or the Hindu commission? Or the Methodist commission?
19: You know, state government shouldn't have a favorite religion. They should be focused on
5: marriage. I thought that was what the First Amendment was all
19: right.
5: about.
19: And these are the things Maura Healey's focused on. We've got the highest electricity cost in the entire continental United States. We got people leaving the state. We got businesses leaving the state. And Maura Healey is running around setting up commissions that that we don't need.
5: And she's trying to stop ICE from picking up illegal aliens. You guys in Hyannis have had a few problems with illegal aliens, have you not? Main Street doesn't look quite the same as it used to between the newcomers to our land and the free range Americans.
19: And she signed the Protect Act this week, which will not protect Massachusetts. That is a bill that will make our streets less safe. That prohibits state and local law enforcement from cooperating with federal authorities. Think about that. It's insane. You've got folks that are in the system. They're in courthouses. They're in jails. That's an orderly way to transmit them over to federal authorities to deportation. And this bill that she has signed will prohibit that from happening. It's a bad law.
5: And she's opposed to ending the temporary protected status for Haitians. And I just wrote about it in my column today. One of the Haitians, it appears he's under TPS. He should have been deported months ago. He shot up a Haitian restaurant on Hyde Park Avenue in Boston on Monday and killed a guy.
19: Yeah. And you know what that bill does? The Protect Act basically codifies sanctuary state policies across the entire state. They make sanctuary state policies a requirement, even for communities that may not want them. So that's a law that will...
5: Like Plymouth County.

0: You're picking up, a guy, a landscaper, on his way to work. You know, he's a hardworking dad, paying taxes, no criminal record, raising a family, and they're going to take him away and put him on a plane and send him far, far away. Or the mom, she's going to a daycare to pick up her child, right? Picking her up. She's done nothing wrong except live here and work here and try to, you know, live the American dream.
1: And, you know, when a guy gets off his nursing shift, a Haitian, and he just wants to go over to Hyde Park Avenue and shoot up a Haitian restaurant. I mean, and they're picking him up. They want to pick him up. Can you believe that, Brian Shortsley?
2: Well, in Boston, Mayor Wu is quite proud of the fact that she declined to cooperate with the feds on 156 ICE detainers last year. 156 detainers for criminal illegals that were in the system, they were in the courthouses, they were in the jails, and she's letting them back out in the streets, Howie. It's not making Boston a more safe place. It's not making Hyde Park a more safe place. And the PROTECT Act will, across this state, make this state a less safe place. That's why we need a new governor.
1: Someone wants to know, when are they setting up the Mormon Commission? The Commission on Latter-day Saints.
2: The identity politics Olympics never end with Maura Healey. You know, you'd think with all the problems we have facing Massachusetts, she'd be focused on cutting taxes, cutting electricity bills, cleaning up the streets, but more commissions to give preference to people based on their religion, Howie. It's a bad idea.
1: Okay, Brian Shortsleep, thanks for stopping by. We appreciate it. Where can people go if they want to reach your campaign?
2: Well, please join us on the website at brianshortsleep.com or on Facebook at Brian Shortsleep from Massachusetts. And don't forget to vote in the Republican gubernatorial primary September 1st. Mail-in ballots are available. People are voting as we speak. We're about 28 days to go, so get out there and vote.
1: All right. Thank you, Brian Shortsleep. And here we have another Republican candidate coming in. And again, we welcome any candidates today, even Maura Healey or Andrea Joy Campbell. She works here. She works in this general area, right? She lives down here. Maybe she and she could have her state police detail driver down here. So Adam Hogue.
3: Yes, Adam Hogue. Yes,
1: that's you're running for the your county commissioner.
3: Yes.
1: in Barnstable County.
3: Yep, I'm the only Republican on the ballot, so I don't have a primary opponent, but there are three Democrats on the side. They're trying to out-liberal each other and they haven't seen a tax or a fee that they don't like, so.
1: Yeah, I think the Cape has become notorious, even in Massachusetts, for being somewhat over-regulated.
3: Oh, it's entirely over-regulated. And right now what they're trying to do is raise our transfer tax. We already have the highest transfer tax in the state. They want to raise it. They're looking to create a county-wide property tax to fund housing.
1: Wait a second. County-wide?
3: Yes.
1: So you pay a town property tax.
3: Yes.
1: And you pay a county property tax.
3: Yes, they want to create that. First off,
1: is it a transfer tax or just a count? Or
3: they're looking to do both. They want to do both.
1: Both? So they're looking for two new taxes.
3: Yes. And that's why I've jumped in this race. You know, I'm a 20-year Army veteran. I've served this country. I'm a fighter. I'm willing to fight for everyone on Cape Cod because they talk about affordability, and creating more taxes and fees on the Cape does not create more affordability. So that's why we got to fight back. So last November, I announced my candidacy, jumped into the race, and we're looking to win this in November so we can actually push back on some of these policies they're trying to create.
1: You know, 4 years ago was a disaster for Republicans in Barnstable County, as you know. And, I mean, how is the turnaround going?
3: It's going good. You know, we're working hard. We have a great ground game. We had a big fundraiser last night in Yarmouth. Over 100 people showed up. And people are really excited because they're sick and tired of what they're trying to do down here. They're trying to destroy the Cape. They're building housing where it doesn't belong. We don't have the infrastructure for a lot of these projects. And they're basically forcing it down our throats. So we need to, you know, fight back and have a sensible, common sense approach to fix a lot of the problems here on Cape Cod.
1: All right, so how can people get involved? Where do you live?
3: I live right down the street in Hyannis, right off Craigville Beach Road. So I'm just down the road here, and I've been touring all 15 communities in Cape Cod.
1: So someone just said Main Street doesn't look like Main Street anymore.
3: No. But that's the thing is, you know, we need to, you know, redevelop that. We need to, you know, make a safer Main Street. But a lot of the policies they're trying to do aren't doing that.
1: All right, so where can people go to get involved in your campaign?
3: Yep, go to my website, HogueForTheCape.com, and you can find me on Facebook. Just search Adam Hogue for County Commissioner, and you'll find me right there.
1: Okay, H-O-G-U-E.
3: Yes.
1: Adam Hogue. Well, good luck, Adam.
3: All right, thank you so much.
1: Thank you. Thanks for coming by.
3: Thank you,
1: I appreciate it.
3: Thank you.
1: Get some food, too, and get your son some food, too, and when he's here. Thank you. 844-500-4242. 617. Did the

0: sob stories have real illegals, or are these ICE arrests figments of her imagination? I think they're figments of her imagination. Let me tell you, the ICE arrests that are listed on ICE's website, ICE Boston, ERO Boston X, and the arrest that I mentioned today with the alleged TPS guy, his lawyer wouldn't call me back. Keith X's brother from Minnesota, his brother. These aren't anecdotes. These are real. These are real. And so that's why but you know, no one ever calls her out. That's why she only goes on MSDNC 13. That's why she only goes on National Panhandler Radio, because she doesn't want anyone to call her out on what she's doing. It is a disaster. And I don't think she's as popular as she thinks she is. I mean, she lives in this cocoon, you know, where she's only surrounded by her fellow comrades and the Democrat fluffers in the media, and she doesn't see what's going on out in the out on the street, where people who work for a living, taxpayers, are suffering and they're groaning under as Short Sleeve said, the electric rates. I mean, it's, you know, you don't think about it quite as much in the summer, even though it's a hot day and your air conditioning may be turned up today, but it's crushing. The electricity rates are so much higher in Massachusetts than just about any state on the mainland U.S. And she doesn't care, and she bragged about killing the natural gas pipelines. It's really it because her constituents basically don't have jobs, or they live on trust funds, or they're on welfare, or they work for nonprofits or NGOs or the government. They don't know what everybody else is going through. 844-500-4242. 407, a countywide property tax on top of the city or town property tax makes things more affordable for the illegals they give money to. They want to use the money to build new public housing. And who's going into that public housing, do you think? Do you think it's like when they built public housing after World War II, when vets were going in who were married to their high school sweethearts? Or is it just some blow-ins from the third world that are drifting in to have a few anchor babies and just live off the fat of the land forever? I think you know the answer to that question. 844-500-4242. This year, America celebrates its 250th birthday, a nation founded on the belief that every person is endowed by their Creator with the unalienable rights of life, liberty, and the pursuit of happiness. Yet each day, unborn babies are denied the most basic of those rights, the right to life. That's why the work of Preborn is so important. 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I'm Howie Carr.
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8: What's happening, fellow sports fans? It's Andy West. Let's look back on this day in sports history, August 7th. We'll start today in 1999. Wade Boggs, playing for the Tampa Bay Devil Rays, hits a home run off Indians pitcher Chris Haney to give him 3,000 hits for his career. It was the first time a player hit a home run for his 3,000th hit, and was the first notable moment in the early history of the Devil Rays. Boggs would be inducted into the Hall of Fame in 2005. Sticking with Hall of Famers, today in 2004, Greg Maddux becomes the 22nd pitcher in Major League history to reach 300 victories, leading the Chicago Cubs to an 8-4 victory over the San Francisco Giants. And today in 2016, Manny Machado becomes only the second player in Major League history to homer in the first, second, and third innings, driving in a career-high 7 runs in a 10-2 victory over the Chicago White Sox.
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2: All right, we're here at Global Marble and Granite. It's 70 Corporation Street in Hyannis. Just put it into your GPS and come on down. You can have a good time. We're going to be here for a couple of hours more. And it's just a good place to be. We got you can check out all the great marble and the great stuff that they've got down here for if you're planning to upgrade or redo any of your home or your businesses. And it's a great place, and they're having a raffle at 6 o'clock or right before six. If you're here, you can get a you could win, enter the raffle, and you could win $5,000 worth of goods and services from Global Marble and Granite. So it's worth coming down here. 617 says, I just got my electric bill for the month of July, $397.18 from Eversource. I've lived here for many, many years, and this is the highest bill I've ever paid. I know, she doesn't want to talk about it. Remember in the winter she said, well, I know it's the prices, are the costs are very high, but I'm going to give everybody $10 off, and you'll only have to repay it in the summer. Reminds me of the old Bob Dylan song, Maggie's Farm. She hands you a nickel, she hands you a dime. She asks you with a grin if you're having a good time. We're not having a good time, Mara. We're not having a good time. Joining us now on he's here. He stopped by. He's another candidate for office down here in Barnstable County, Eric Schwab. He's he's running on the Democrat primary. He's a challenger on the Democrat side. And I asked him if he's running from the right and left, or he said he's running from the center. So is that what you say? Is that your story, and you're sticking to it?
3: That's my story. I'm sticking to it. I've been a Democrat for a long time, and thank you for allowing a Democrat on the show. The Democrat Party has drifted too far away from the middle.
2: You've noticed.
3: Yes, I've noticed that. And we find that their tax and spend policies, specifically here in the Cape, have been detrimental. There's too much building going on. Our groundwater is being challenged. We want to just slow things down and set things right. I was available to take that challenge on the Democratic side.
2: Well, you know, your Republican opponent, Mr. Hoag, just mentioned the county tax, a county property tax.
3: Yes, they've been trying for
2: even it. Michelle Wu has not suggested that yet in Suffolk County.
3: Well, we have Julian Sear to thank for that.
2: The senator.
3: Yes. So we had a lively discussion at the Assembly of Delegates. Some of your guests here today were with me. We presented arguments against the tax. We almost won the vote. We lost the vote 51.5 to 49 and change. So it went to the state, and it was beaten down last night. So there will be no luxury tax this year. But Julian Sear mentioned in the newspaper today that he plans to bring it back next year.
2: Are they trying to drive people who aren't extraordinarily wealthy off the Cape?
3: Apparently. It's a $1 million threshold, which is not that low. If it's truly a luxury tax, you should probably start a little higher.
2: So you're running against some incumbents, right?
3: Well, there's one incumbent. His name is Ron Bergstrom from Chatham. And he's sort of a go-along kind of guy. And the other gentleman, Dan Gessen from Falmouth, proposed the luxury tax. So this was his legislation. And
2: I've seen his yard signs. I haven't seen any of yours, Eric.
3: They're just going up now. So okay. they're out there.
2: Okay, where could people go if they want to learn more about your candidacy, Eric Schwab?
3: It's actlocalnow.com, actlocalnow.com. And if you're on Facebook, look up Barnstable Unofficial. We've got a pretty good crowd there and lively discussion. Barnstable Unofficial.
2: All right. Eric, thanks for stopping by, Eric Schwab. We're going to be, if any other candidates want to come by, we're open. It's less than 4 weeks to the primary now. Stop on by. 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
6: On August 4th, 1962, Marilyn Monroe died. Then the rumors started, and she died again. And now, we're going to set the record straight and learn about the way Marilyn Monroe actually died. The third way. I'm Jake Brennan, and on my podcast, Hollywoodland, I revisit some of the biggest stories from Hollywood history, separating the myths people want to believe from the reality underneath them. 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
14: Taking the fight to the Supreme Court, I'm Carmen Roberts, Fox News. President Trump fires back, saying he will appeal today's federal appeals court ruling that he cannot build a White House ballroom without congressional approval.
15: A defeat for the president at the U.S. Court of Appeals in D.C. A 2-1 ruling orders construction on a $400 million, 90,000-square-foot ballroom to stop. President Trump says the ballroom has long been sought by presidents, and the project has expanded to include new secure facilities at the White House, including a drone port and other defensive systems. The ruling does not take effect for at least 2 weeks to give the administration time to appeal. At the White House, Jared Halpern, Fox News.
14: Ukraine's President Zelensky is expressing thanks to the U.S. Senate for passing a tough Russian sanctions bill today. That bill, named for the late Senator Lindsey Graham, who championed the measure for more than a year before his death. And it would strengthen support for Ukraine and penalize countries that continue to buy Russian oil, gas, and other exports. President Trump may be cheering another action in the Senate today. Republican Senator Bill Cassidy of Louisiana cleared up how he will vote on Trump's pick to be Attorney General, Todd Blanche.
16: This is not a referendum on President Trump. It is a decision regarding Mr. Blanche in very specific circumstances. All considered, I will vote for Mr. Blanche.
14: Two other Republicans, Senator Susan Collins and Senator Lisa Murkowski, said they won't vote for Blanche. One more Republican no would sink the confirmation. And Chicago authorities say more than 50 bodies were found yesterday improperly stored and decomposing at a funeral home run by a couple who previously operated a crematorium that was shut down for mishandling remains. No arrests have been announced. Police say detectives are investigating. 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
18: 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Heroes like U.S. Army Sergeant William Bernard McKenna, exposed to burn pits. McKenna later died from T-cell lymphoma, leaving his wife, Dina, and two daughters. Tunnel to Towers honored Sergeant McKenna. 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
20: I'm Tori Gates with this WXTK News Update. The trial of a Duxbury woman accused in the murder of her three children continues. John Bayback has more.
21: Christopher Clancy, the ex-father-in-law on the witness stand, testifying that he thought Lindsay was a good mom, but that sometimes she became quiet and reserved.
22: I knew she was having a hard time sleeping. I knew she just didn't feel well. I know she had gone to the emergency room in my where my wife was working.
21: Today we expect the judge to decide on whether certain defense experts will be able to testify, including the former Rhode Island chief medical examiner who testified during the Karen Reed case. In the newsroom, I'm John Baybuck.
20: Test results from mosquitoes trapped July 28th near Siders Pond in Falmouth detected West Nile virus. Samples collected on July 21st also confirmed the presence of the virus in Falmouth. West Nile can cause flu-like symptoms and, in rare cases, serious neurological complications in infected people. The public is advised to take common sense precautions to avoid mosquito bites. Red Sox take on the A's this evening. I'm Tori Gates, News Radio 95 WXTK.
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25: Things are crowded on the Bourne Rotary, backing up traffic all the way to Route 25 eastbound at the Bourndale Road overpass. Route 28 northbound, you're on the brakes between Dump Road and the Bourne Rotary. Route 6 westbound is stop and go between Route 137 and Route 124. With your Cape Cod traffic, I'm Lexi Mack, and I've got your back.
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26: 1 degree outside, Weather Network meteorologist Danielle Noyce with your forecast. A warm and muggy evening out there. Any isolated showers or storms will dwindle with low clouds and patchy fog filling in tonight. Low temperatures in the lower 70s and quite muggy and uncomfortable for sleeping. Tomorrow, clouds and sun, slight chance of a stray shower or storm. Highs in the mid 80s, feeling like the upper 80s. Breezy southwest wind, 10 to 20 miles per hour. Partly cloudy on Sunday, warm with highs in the low to mid 80s. For the only forecast you need to know, download our free 1 degree outside weather app.

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5: 844-500-4242. We are broadcasting here today from Global Marble and Granite in Hyannis, Massachusetts. And it's at 70 Corporation Street, and come on by. We're having a good time. We got a lot of great food. Fabio, the owner, has brought in a bunch of his food. We have we brought in some food from Cape Flats Pizza in Yarmouthport, which is good. So there's plenty of food. There's beverages as well. I know it's a hot day, and it's kind of rough to be out on the beach when it's this hot. So come on down and then just enjoy yourself and have some fun. And you can get a copy of one of my books. And we have taillight, red taillight, direct from Norfolk County, Canton, Massachusetts. So we have all this. And again, at the end of the show today, at around 5:50, we're going to have a drawing for a raffle. You can get involved in the raffle if you're here. And your name is picked out of the hat. You could win $5,000 worth of goods and services from Global Marble and Granite. 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I just want to, before we have our next guest, I just want to play Elizabeth Warren. The word of the day is not powwow. Or scalp, or teepee, or wigwam. There's another word of the day from Elizabeth Warren. And let's see if you can guess what the word of the day is after we play some cuts. Cut two.
6: I'm endorsing Graham Plattner for Senate in May. Graham Plattner has the grit to go against the grain and to fight for what is right. That's the energy, that's the fighting spirit that the Democratic Party needs now more than ever. I'm endorsing Abdul El Sayed for Senate in Michigan. He is the fighter Michigan needs in the Senate.
5: Cut three.
6: So people ask me, what can I do right now to rein in Donald Trump? Trust me when I say that we need real fighters in the United States Senate. Fighters with a capital F. And the fighter we need is Minnesota Senate candidate Peggy Flanagan.
5: She wants fighters. I'm reminded of the old line from the Indians in F Troop. Hikawi, not fighters. We lovers. 844-500-4242, joining us now for a couple of minutes is John Julian. He's a local citizen here in Hyannis. He's a friend of Fabio's, and he's no relation to the judge who's down on the islands, who was picked after a nationwide search, whose brother worked for Billy Bulger and then got a job with Billy Bulger at UMass after another nationwide search. You're not related to any of those.
7: No, I'm not, Howie. For the record, it's Julius, I-U-S.
5: Oh, I'm sorry.
7: Like, that's all right. Julius Caesar.
5: Julius Caesar.
7: John Julius, Bonsoval's bulldog, I guess.
5: And beware the Ides of March, John. So what's going on in, we've been talking to people here today that Barnstable County seems to have a few problems with its government.
7: Problems with a capital P, Howie. You know, the town of Barnstable, largest town on the Cape, in my opinion, probably the worst run town on the Cape, mostly because of really 13 town councils, and there's probably 8 of them that are just dreadful. And so we have as Donald Trump would say, a bad government, really bad government, but they're not a good government at all. and that's the biggest problem around the town. And unfortunately, the Hyannis is getting the worst of it right now.
5: But, you know, didn't Toby Leary try to get elected a few years back? And, I mean, how come you can't get some good people in here?
7: Well, it's, you know, Howie, it's a long road to get the good people in. You know, the other side, unfortunately, they just seem to have a knack of getting, you know, their folks in, and they're not the right people. So we're going to try to fix that here in the next 60 days.
5: So... So the Republicans got trounced 4 years ago. We've been talking about that in Barnstable County. Lost the DA, lost the office, lost the sheriff's office, lost a state rep. It's just it's been a disaster. What's going to turn it around?
7: Well, I think, you know, when everybody takes a real good look at all the destruction and damage that the Democrats and the Democratic Party have done here, I think it's incumbent upon, you know, the Democrats, our own friends and neighbors, come on out. And, you know, the Democrats had their turn, and they basically have destroyed us. They've destroyed the state. They've destroyed the cities and towns. So vote red this time. Just make it a red wave. That's what we need to do.
5: All right, John Julius, thank you for coming out here today. And you're going to get involved in the raffle here. You're going to try to win that $5,000 from Fabio.
7: Absolutely.
5: Fabio would love to give it to you, and you're his friend, but I'm sure this raffle is going to be totally on the level.
7: John? I'm sure it will be, Howie, unless my name is picked, of course, and then we know what's going to happen.
5: All right.
7: Thanks a million, Howie.
5: Thanks, John. I appreciate it. 844-500-4242. You know, there was a great column in the Washington Times by Scott Walker, the former governor of Wisconsin. And you've heard about this woman, Francesca Hong. She's the front runner. And I just assume, you know, I knew she hated the 4th of July. She hates Thanksgiving, or said she was. Now she's changed her mind. She hates Christmas. I figured that Halloween, she would like Halloween. You know, isn't it like doesn't it make you a homophobe if you don't like Halloween at this point in society? But she's also against Halloween. Cut 10.
8: What do you have against Halloween?
9: I just don't. It's kind of, this is, I don't have anything against it. I just don't feel the need to have to participate, and it's fine for kids. This is not a, like, I dislike. I'm not a super fun person.
5: She's not, I'm not a super fun person. Can we quote you on that, State Representative Hong, and would-be governor? So Scott Walker went over all of her old crazy comments on social media. And this is he printed them in the Washington Times. Here's one. We have some cops here, so I want you to listen to what Francesca Hong's. This is something that she posted on social media. 1, defund police. 2, defund police. 3, defund police. 4, defund police. Another tweet or X. I support defunding police as a first step towards abolishing the police. Another says, police exist to uphold white supremacy. Defund, then abolish. Reform can't be an option. So now she says, how dare you say that I want to defund the police? This woman is so far out there that even Bernie Sanders says he doesn't want anything to do with her. And she's taken a lot of grief. 844-500-4242. 207. Can people enter more than once into the raffle, or is it ranked choice raffling? I do. 207, that's Maine. You know, you guys have ranked choice voting. We had it on the ballot, and it was voted down. It was one of the last sane decisions that have been made by the Massachusetts electorate in recent years. But we have voted it down. They're trying to bring it back. As you know, once you get a terrible idea into law, it becomes settled law. But if it doesn't pass, like ranked choice voting in Massachusetts, they just keep going back at it again and again and again. I just talked to some guys here at Global Marble and Granite, and they said they take ivermectin every morning just to be on the safe side. And I do too. I mean, it's a miracle drug. And I knew I had to have some when Fauci told me it would kill me to take it. I knew it had to be good. That's the way it's worked out. 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

0: You know what? I'm somewhat disappointed that there's skepticism about the legitimacy of this raffle. Some people think that any raffle that I would be associated with is not really going to be on the level. But, you know, I did run the Massachusetts Registry of Motor Vehicles plate lottery for a couple of years, and it was totally on the level. And I only won one plate myself during the years that I won it. And it was a four-digit. I didn't get a three-digit or a two-digit. I settled for the four-digit from a guy who went to the same high school that I went to. It was just an amazing coincidence. But this level is totally on the level. 508 says, you can trust this raffle. It's not like the others. It's a global marble and granite. Come on down and enter the contest and just hang out here. 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It's at 70 Corporation Street in Hyannis, Massachusetts. 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Jared, what's the poll question? What are the results thus far?
1: Today's poll question, which you can vote in at HowieCarShow.com, is if your favorite restaurant banned cash and required credit cards, how would you react? Would stop going there? Would be irritated but keep patronizing? Or don't care either way?
0: I don't really care either way at this point.
1: Yeah, 37% of the audience says they don't care either way. 43% say they would stop going there. 20% would be irritated but would keep patronizing.
0: All right. Some people are also complaining about the fact that gas stations charge like 10 cents a gallon less sometimes. I drove by one there today on the Cape. 10 cents a gallon less if you pay cash. And people, that bugs people too. But, you know, I don't know. I mean, just pay cash. If you, it's a good way to save some money. I mean, we go to a place in Wellesley that charges 6 cents less on Sunday per gallon. So we fill up on Sunday. That's just the way to go. I mean, I don't get angry about it one way or the other. 844-500-4242. Again, we keep coming back to these crazy Democrats. Michigan State Senator Mallory McMorrow, she was running against the Egyptian and Haley Stevens. and she dropped out to give Haley Stevens a better. As you know, we told you that Dana Nessel, the attorney general who's Jewish, she won't go to the convention because she's afraid she's going to be physically attacked at the state convention by those lovely celebrators of diversity from Dearborn and other places. And Senator Mallory McMorrow is a Democrat, and she's married to a Jewish guy. And so she admitted last night on CNN that her Jewish husband has been attacked by other Democrats. This is in Michigan. Cut five.
2: So one of Michigan's top leaders, your Attorney General, Dana Nessel, she's a Democrat. She also is Jewish. She had this to say recently about whether she would feel welcome attending the top Democratic gathering in your state. Let's watch. We'll talk about it. Oh, it's the full screen. Excuse me. I feel like my welcome, she said. I don't want to get chased around. I don't want to get harassed. I don't want to get yelled and screamed at. I don't want to get booed off the stage, irrespective of what I'm saying. And I believe that if I go, that's what will happen, because it's been happening to me. This is her talking about the convention. And, you know, I saw a clip where she said she doesn't feel like it's because people care that she's a woman or care that she's gay, but they care that she's Jewish. Are Jews no longer welcome in the Democratic Party in Michigan?
3: We have seen rising anti-Semitism, and I even said at our last convention, my husband, who is Jewish, I'm in an interfaith marriage, an anti-Semitic slur was screamed in his face when he was with my 5-year-old daughter. We have some healing to do here.
0: This is the Democrat Party. They, you know, the Ku Klux Klan, people forget this. They didn't only dislike blacks. They dislike Jews and Catholics too. So now they're reverting to the Democrat Party is reverting. It's what goes around comes around. History is repeating itself. So they asked Haley Stevens about the Egyptian. And his campaign said that anyone who voted for Haley Stevens were Islamophobic POSs. I'd say pieces of, and you know what the S stands for. And then he's also a communist. So here's Haley Stevens. She's still endorsing him. Cut 11.
4: Will you, Haley Stevens, campaign right alongside and actively and visibly and repetitively with Abdul al-Sayed?
5: Well, I think I just told you I was already campaigning. You know, whatever he wants me to do. You know what I mean? Look, I'm a sitting congresswoman, you know, 3 months left or so in the term. We got major elections going on. I'm going to be a part of it. They know. Look, he's good with the rallies, all right? The rallies are a big part of it. I do a lot of meet and greets, you know, with the small business owners. I spend a ton of time with black-owned businesses. I got a great, you know, proposal about how to do capital structure investment into small businesses that are black-owned.
0: So she doesn't care if he's a communist. She's still going to campaign with him. I'm Howie Carr.

0: you stack it up.
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3: I'm Tori Gates with this WXTK News Update. A Massachusetts woman who is serving two life sentences for killing her children is being granted a new trial because of similarities to the Lindsay Clancy case. In a unanimous decision Thursday, the state Supreme Court ruled the jury should have heard evidence of mental illness in the case of Latarsha Sanders, who was convicted in 2022 in Plymouth County, the same place where Clancy is currently on trial for the deaths of her children. The same judge is also presiding over the Clancy case. Sanders was granted a new trial after the court ruled the judge wrongly excluded her psychiatric records. A pedestrian is injured after being struck by a vehicle in Hyannis. This occurred on Yellow Brick Road at around 11 a.m. Thursday. The victim was taken to the hospital with what appeared to be a leg injury. Barnstable police say this incident remains under investigation. Beachgoers and anglers are reminded that shore-based white shark fishing restrictions have been extended to Nantucket. The State Division of Marine Fisheries says that shore-based fishing can draw the animals closer to the shoreline and increase the risk of encounters with humans. This comes after Nantucket police and the harbor master documented white shark fishing on the beaches this summer. I'm Tori Gates, News Radio 95 WXTK.
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1: Welcome back to the Howie Carr Show. We're broadcasting today live from Global Marble and Granite at 70 Corporation Street in Hyannis, Massachusetts. And we had Brian Shortsley, Republican candidate for governor, on earlier. And Mike Minogue's invited to come on as well if he's in the area. Taylor wanted me to mention that there's an open bar like he ran at the convention. So it's I wasn't opposed to that. I'm not opposed to this. And it's a hot day, and an adult beverage might cool you off a little bit. But come on down. There's plenty of food, too. We have lots of food here from Fabio's Restaurant and from Cape Flats Pizza that we brought in, which is a great, great place in Yarmouth Port on 6A. 844-500-4242, and come on down and get involved in the raffle. Just fill out a card, and you could win $5,000 worth of goods and services from Global Marble and Granite, which is a great place. If you're here when the drawing occurs, and you win at just before 6 o'clock tonight. Paul, you're next with Howie Carr. Go ahead, Paul.
2: Hey, good afternoon, Howie. I'd like to know what you think on two subjects, please. Number one, just imagine if they allowed Doge and they allowed, like, all these tariffs to bring in all this money that is out there. Never mind all the fraud and corruption going to Somalia. They would be able to have their communist government where everybody could stay home and get a paycheck. There'd be so much money going around. They could either stop income tax or do something like that. But they had a fight. All they know is violence, and they bucked Doge. Doge was great. I'd like to see that the big guy come back with Doge. You know, they assaulted him. It's crazy. And the other thing, Howie, during this Iranian crisis, there's been $160 million a day Exxon has been making, not to single them out, but in that last quarter, the oil industry profited $14.5 billion right in the United States. Now, can they share some of that profit with us, like a windfall tax or something? I know we can't set prices on it, but damn, $14.5 billion, they made that in 2022.
1: I know. The problem is that the windfall profit taxes never work. They just keep raising the price, and they pass it on to us. So if the price is $3.91 today for a gallon of gasoline, and they put on a windfall profits tax, the price will be $4.01. It doesn't work that way. You know, it's like they tried wage price controls. Nixon even did it in the 70s, and it never works. And you know, Trump has suggested that big oil ought to rebate back to the consumers or cut the prices somehow. But if they tried to do that, there'd be a shareholders suit. You know, these are all publicly traded corporations. It's not going to happen. The only way to get these prices down is to get the Strait of Hormuz opened up and to get this thing settled one way or another. And I hope they're nearing a deal. But you know, he said there was going to be a deal 2 days ago. There's no deal. Looks like I haven't seen anything about it today on the wires. So it just seems to be dragging along. They got to get it settled before the midterms, obviously, or it's going to be a real problem. 844-500-4242, 844-500-4242. Someone just pointed something out that this is pretty interesting. That the regime control media, as soon as the

0: job. That's a bad thing. You know, probably there were a lot of assistant, associate, deputy, senior commissioners were let go. You know, and maybe there were a couple of people that were cut off at the Environmental Protection Agency who weren't really protecting anybody, or some diversity coordinators were slashed at the Department of Public at the Department of Education. So I don't think that's such a bad thing what happened today. 844-500-4242. 508 says, are we going to start subsidizing business losses as well? Business has ups and downs. Government intervention just costs taxpayers dollars and bleeps up the natural course of capitalism. Yeah, I mean, that guy was complaining about, DSA saying they wanted to, let everybody just get a paycheck for doing nothing. And, I mean, that's what the communists always promise, right? I mean, I'm sure they promised that in the Soviet Union more than 100 years ago. They promised it in Cuba 70 years ago, Fidel Castro. Chavez promised it in Venezuela. How did it work out for everybody? Were they richer or poorer when, in the case of Venezuela and the Soviet Union, that the communist dictatorships went away? They were very much poorer. In Venezuela, we've said it a million times, it was the richest country in South America when Chavez took over. And when he left, they had electricity shortages, they had more oil than anybody else in South America, and they couldn't even produce it because all the infrastructure had fallen apart. Instead, the only time you could get meat was if you broke into the Caracas Zoo after dark and killed one of the animals. I mean, that's it. 844-500-4242, 844-500-4242. Continuing this DSA theme, they had a congressional primary in the state of Washington this week, and they had two Marxists were running against this guy Adam Smith, who's kind of like, I hate to use the phrase moderate Democrat because it sounds silly, but he's more moderate than 90% of them. And I guess he used to be in the military. So this woman, she's an Indian woman. She used to be a city councilor, and she's very angry that she got eliminated from the race because she was defeated by a woman named Melissa Chaudhry, who's a white jihadi, a white woman, but she's a jihadist who's married to a Pakistani fraudster. I mean, these are the people that are running in the elections now. I don't care if they're from a foreign country, but they're all either communists or fraudsters or both. And so this woman, you're going to listen to this cut. She wasn't going to win anyway. She was just going to get crushed, but the fact that these two communists split the vote allowed a Republican to get into the final election against this Democrat named Adam Smith. But listen to who she says politicians in Washington State are supposed to be representing. This is what you got to listen for. Who does she think Democrats in Washington State represent? Cut one.
1: Even though there were two or three Republicans that usually run in this race, this time it was only one Republican who ran this. They made sure the others dropped out, and they made sure that the other Democrat, Melissa Chaudhry, remained in the race. And she, in fact, said publicly in many of her videos that the state Democratic leaders were telling her to remain in the race. She didn't explain why, but, how many guesses do we need about why, right? And if you add up the percentages, it is clear why. The results tonight show that Melissa Chaudhry has delivered the goods for the Democratic Party. She has done her job. Shame on her. Shame on her. Shame on Melissa Chaudhry for having done this. Because we said from the very beginning, this is not about Shama Sawant or any individual. This is about the American working class. This is about the Palestinian people. We were running against a general among the warmongers. So what was the obligation that Melissa Chaudhry had to the Palestinian people? That's the question that needs to be asked. And we should not apologize about being angry on behalf

0: people that Melissa Chaudhary played such a decisively rotten role that is now making sure that Adam Smith will win another re-election.
1: Did you hear that? She was running to represent the American working class and the Palestinian people. How far is Palestine? What is Palestine anyway? There is no Palestine. It's an idea, you know. It's kind of like old Cape Cod, as Patty Page thinks about it. There is no Palestine, just like there's no old Cape Cod. And what is the, what's the connection? And by the way, she's working for the working class. Does she? Do you think she knows anybody who actually works? I don't think so. And the other thing is, she's so angry that they split the vote and this Republican got in. So you look at the primary results after I saw this craziness. The Democrat, the general, the Adam Smith, the incumbent, he got 61% of the vote. The Republican got 19% of the vote. So she was going to get, even if she got in, she was going to get her ass kicked. But she's so angry, she just can't deal with it. 844-500-4242. Yesterday I told you about this this guy, Kaysar Ali. He was arrested in Brockton. He was a medical delivery driver, and he delivered something to a disabled woman, assaulted her, and then attempted to rape her. And I was saying, Kaysar Ali, I wonder what his immigration status is. And, you know, these stories proceed very slowly, right? So yesterday we found out, we got the docket on his court case. Interpreter. He's making medical deliveries, and he has a driver's license, maybe a CDL, and he needs an interpreter at his arraignment, his initial court appearance. Well, guess what just broke? From libs of TikTok. DHS has confirmed that delivery driver Kaysar Ali, who was accused of raping the woman, trying to rape the woman, doesn't speak English. He is an illegal alien from Pakistan. He was released into our nation by the Biden administration in 2022. I know it's a shocker. It's a real shocker, isn't it? Look on the bright side. At least, it's as horrible as this was, it was in Plymouth County, not Barnstable County. That's the tiny, tiniest of silver linings in a very dark, another very, very dark cloud. 844-500-4242. New England loves perfect smiles. In July, Howie and Grace listeners traveled from Jericho, Vermont, Ware, New Hampshire, Methuen and Gloucester, Mass. No matter how far, Perfect Smiles is worth the trip from anywhere in New England to tax-free Nashua, New Hampshire. 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
8: 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It's at 70 Corporation Street. We're going to be here for another hour. Come on down. We're having a good time. 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So come on down. 844-500-4242. New York Post just posted an amazing story. This is new. You're going to be shocked by this. All right, I'm certainly shocked. Eric Swalwell, remember him? The passing wind, sleazy congressman now accused of multiple sex offenses against women. He was the front runner for governor in California, was a congressman, ran for president for about 10 minutes in 2020. Eric Swalwell leveraged his past romantic relationship with Katie Miller, wife of top Trump official Stephen Miller. Stephen Miller's wife was running around with Eric Swalwell a long time ago to keep potentially embarrassing FBI files behind lock and key, a shocking new report revealed yesterday. The news that the disgraced former Democrat congressman from California, who resigned after several women claimed sexual assault and rape, once dated the now wife of a top conservative leader, stunned Washington. I was an intern working on Capitol Hill. Katie Miller, Stephen Miller's wife, posted on X about the situation. Her name then was Katie Waldman. She was an intern and communications director on Capitol Hill in her 20s before moving into the executive branch when Trump became president. The relationship with Swalwell was broken before she met her now husband. In a stunning twist, this again according to the New York Post, Swalwell used the past relationship to quash the release of FBI files dating his contacts with suspected Chinese spy Fang Fang, sources say, a congressional blog reported. Swalwell declined comment when reached by the Post. Fang raised money for Swalwell and helped place at least one intern in his office. But federal officials were concerned she was a spy, and Swalwell said he cut off contact with her after the FBI warned him. She's disappeared now in Red China. She also tried to recruit Victor Davis Hanson, and he said he talked to her for about 2 minutes, and she was in this slinky dress, and he said, this woman is a problem, and he moved on.
0: Summer job was digging pools. When machines couldn't reach, the boss would say, somebody's got to do it. In the Army, somebody had to be deployed and fight on the front lines. Now we hear somebody needs to fix this state. I'm Mike Minogue, running for governor. My whole life, I've taken on the tough jobs. If you're looking for somebody who will reduce the cost of living and fix this state, just call me somebody.
9: Paid for by Mike Minogue for governor.
10: 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Vile and racist text messages between corrupt cops, the cover-up of a death allegedly caused by a drunk Massachusetts State Police sergeant, and so much more. Warning, this book contains explicit adult themes such as extremely racist and misogynist communications between members of law enforcement. Pre-order now.
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14: He has the votes. I'm Lisa Lacera, Fox News. The Senate could move forward with a procedural vote on confirming Todd Blanche as Attorney General as soon as tonight, after gaining support of Louisiana Republican Bill Cassidy, who said the confirmation process has become politicized.
15: This process should be about Mr. Blanche and how he will go forward in a difficult job, and how the American people can be best served.
14: Senators Lisa Murkowski of Alaska and Susan Collins of Maine have already said they will vote no. President Trump calling on the Supreme Court to overturn a D.C. appeals court ruling that orders the construction of the White House ballroom to stop. The president saying it's a matter of national security. Meanwhile, the east wing of the White House has already been demolished and construction has already begun. A helicopter used to fight a wildfire in Utah's crash. No word on the two people on board as fire crews in Washington begin to make progress on three major fires there, though people are still not allowed back home.
16: Spokane County Sheriff John Knowles has stressed it could take weeks before officials can let folks back into affected burn areas, asking evacuees for patience.
17: It is only safe for our fire crews to go in there and do assessments. They have aerial assets that we're using to try to identify destroyed structures and get accurate counts.
16: A man accused of setting one of the fires faces arson charges.
14: Fox's Kristen Goodwin. National Economic Council President Kevin Hassett reacting after the Labor Department reports employers cut 23,000 jobs last month.
18: The weakness in this number were really just two things, government workers and a sort of rebound from all the employment we got from the World Cup, because the World Cup was ending.
14: Economists were expecting an increase of more than 80,000 jobs. The unemployment rate declined 4.1%, but the Labor Department says that may indicate more people leaving the workforce. 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
20: 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Heroes like United States Navy Chief Shannon Kent. 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
22: I'm Tori Gates with this WXTK News Update. Testimony has concluded for the week in the Lindsay Clancy trial in Plymouth Superior Court. Today, jurors heard from Dr. Jennifer Tufts, plus a second psychiatrist who treated Clancy. Tufts testified that Clancy had been feeling down in the days before she is accused of killing her three children, but exhibited no signs of homicidal or suicidal ideation, nor of psychosis. Clancy's defense is that postpartum psychosis led her to kill the children and makes her medically not responsible. Dozens of beaches in Massachusetts, including some on the Cape, are off limits to swimmers due to high bacteria levels or toxic algal blooms. Among those listed were beaches in Barnstable, Brewster, Chatham, and Tisbury. The State Department of Public Health Beach Water Quality Dashboard is updated between 8 a.m. and 5 p.m. during beach season. The dashboard is on the Health Department's website. Yarmouth is looking for Landscape Island volunteers. The Adopt an Island program gives groups the option to place their logo or name on an island in return for maintaining the spot. Interested parties should contact Yarmouth's Department of Public Works. I'm Tori Gates, News Radio 95 WXTK.
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24: Roads on the Cape have opened up nicely this evening. There's still a little bit of lingering traffic on Route 3 southbound as you approach the Sagamore Bridge, but the Bourne Bridge is wide open. The Bourne Rotary is moving a lot better now, and Route 6 is only seeing small delays through Dennis and Pleasant Lake. With your Cape Cod traffic, I'm Lexi Mack, and I've got your back.
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1: Low clouds and patchy fog tonight. I'm 1 degree outside. Meteorologist Danielle Noyce. Uncomfortable for sleeping. Quite muggy. Low temperatures in the lower 70s. Clouds and fog give way to sunshine tomorrow. Slight chance of a stray afternoon shower or storm. Highs in the mid 80s. Feeling closer to 90. Breezy southwest wind 10 to 20 miles per hour. Humid again on Sunday. Partly cloudy with highs in the low to mid 80s. We turn less sticky by the time we get to Monday. For the only forecast you need to know, download our free 1 degree outside weather app in the App Store and Google Play.

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5: 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We're broadcasting live today from Global Marble and Granite, 70 Corporation Street, Hyannis. We've still got lots of food, lots of beverages here. We're going to be here until 6 p.m. tonight. And you still have time to get in on the raffle. We're going to draw a winner of $5,000 worth of goods and services from Global Marble and Granite at around 5:50 tonight. So come on down if you're on your way home or you're just trying to stay cool on this hot, hot, beautiful summer day on Cape Cod. You can join us. Our number is 844-500-4242. We're just reading a story. Just a kind of an unexpected story here. Eric Swalwell apparently had an affair with Stephen Miller's wife before they were married, long before they were married. And he tried to leverage the affair with Stephen Miller's wife to get the FBI not to release their embarrassing files on his affair with the alleged Chinese spy, Fang Fang. And in a stunning twist, this is in the New York Post today. They're quoting a congressional blog, but they must have something true. When Swalwell was reached, and he wouldn't comment. In a stunning twist, Swalwell used the past relationship with Stephen Miller's now wife to quash the release of the FBI filings. He said that he mentioned the long concluded sexual relationship. That's what he called it. He pointed to his long concluded sexual relationship with Stephen Miller's wife. The blog reported. Mrs. Miller, Katie Miller, was unaware of the Justice Department aspect until told by a reporter, a source close to her, said. It's a very, very weird story. I think he's under investigation, like Harvey Weinstein. He's under investigation on both coasts, in New York and in Southern California for unwanted sexual assaults or advances. And 508 says, the story must be true. It's 5 p.m. on a Friday in the summer. There is that, no question about it. And in the other development of the day, Kaysar Ali, the guy, the Brockton delivery driver, who went into the home of a disabled woman on Sunday, assaulted her, and then attempted to rape her, allegedly. First, it turns out he can't speak English, even though he's got a Massachusetts driver's license. He had to have an interpreter at his hearing, his initial hearing yesterday in court. Now it turns out he's an illegal alien. You got to take a look at him. He has a long beard, but no mustache. Kind of like the guy that's going to be featured in Police Blotter Facts Friday today, at least on the website. And 617 says, whenever I see someone with a beard but no mustache and his name is not Abe Lincoln, I am immediately suspicious. That's a very good policy, 617. All right, time now for the Chump Line.

0: Most people pay with cards instead of cash. EBT cards.
1: You're right. You think the that storefront in Mattapan that laundered $7 million in the during the Biden administration, you think they took a lot of cash? I'm going to say no.
2: And now C-SPAN 2 returns to the town hall with Elizabeth Warren.
3: Senator Warren, what do you think about Ed Markey, who's never had a real private sector job and suffers from extreme Trump derangement syndrome? In other words, an elderly, watered-down version of Graham Platner.
4: That's my kind of man.
1: That's what she says in the ad. And that's the way Bernie Sanders feels, too. And Bernie's got a big birthday coming up next month. 85 years young. He's 5 years older than Ed Markey.
5: Blah, blah, blah, blah, blah, blah, blah, blah.
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6: The restaurant doesn't take my EBT card. 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
7: Mitch McConnell has been sent home, which for some is also code for a taxidermist in Kentucky.
1: Keep moving.
8: Howie, Maura Healey might not deport illegal aliens, but that doesn't mean she won't come to Cape Cod to deport you.
1: Well, she's we're gonna be here for another 40 minutes or so. She can come by. Be glad to see her.
9: I found some broken taillight in Mr. Frosty's ice cream cart and some broken taillight in the fake Indian teepee.
1: And by the way, we still have plenty of taillight here. Plenty of taillight here from just harvested just this morning in Canton, Massachusetts. It's fresh. Just you know, you can just plant it in your soil wherever you are, and you can be sure that you'll get a nice crop before Halloween, which Francesca Hong also wants to get rid of, along with Thanksgiving and Christmas and the 4th of July.
10: How many more, Mr. Speaker, of these nuts like Talafrica? The voters must purge this socialist surge, then we can all scream Eureka.
1: Speaking of James Talafrico, the Democrat candidate for the Senate in Texas, it turns out that in 2021, he headlined an LGBTQ festival that featured the absolute cutest and youngest of our drag performers, an 11-year-old boy drag queen who goes by the name of Queen Kiki. See this story? Queen Kiki was held in Taylor Pride in Taylor, Texas, to raise money to help rural LGBTQ communities. This is Talarico was the headliner as the state rep. It featured the 11-year-old drag queen boy and adult drag performers, including Sidonia Face. That's the name, Sidonia Face. But the lead attraction, other than James Talafrico, was the 11-year-old drag queen, the absolute cutest and youngest of our drag performers. This guy now claims he's got a girlfriend and he drives a pickup truck. If he'll lie about that, what won't he lie about?
11: Coos, Donald Wright County, eh? How dare you call me a liar for telling people about your classics at Deerfield? Let me quote from your Deerfield Scroll article. I was a gymnast that winter. All I can remember of that season was that vacation started March 15th. Well, you know what, Coos? Either you were lying then or you're lying now. Let me guess, you're going to plead the Fauci. I mean, fifth.
1: You know, he used to own a newspaper out in Western Mass, the Holyoke, I think it was called a Transcript. It went out of business. Now you know why it went out of business. It lies more than the Boston. It lied more than the Boston Globe. Kevin Cullen worked for them. Need I say more?
12: So Howie takes a slide to celebrate National Oyster Day. Is that code for having to use a porta potty?
1: Graham Plattner is no more of an oyster farmer than Tallarico is a ladies' man.
13: That was your last chump line message. Thank you for calling Howie Carr, you chump.
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1: 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Jared, what's the poll question? What are the results thus far?
5: Today's poll question, which you can vote in at HowieCarShow.com, is if your favorite restaurant banned cash and required credit cards, how would you react? Would stop going there, would be irritated but would keep patronizing, or don't care either way?
1: I don't care either way.
5: 38% of the audience is with you. They don't care either way. 41% say they would stop going there. 21% say they would be irritated, but they would keep patronizing.
1: All right. We told you about libs from TikTok breaking the story about the medical delivery driver in Brockton accused of rape, attempted rape of a disabled woman on Sunday, being an illegal alien. Here's another story from libs of TikTok. Another hoax just dropped. They have a they had a terrible murder of a 7-year-old boy in Cincinnati, Oakley, and three charged in killing of 7-year-old boy. Cincinnati police say three women. That's from one of the local affiliates, Channel 12. Channel 5 also says three women are facing charges. The Cincinnati Inquirer, bond was set at $1.1 million for three women. Do you know what the problem is with that story? Three women? According to libs of TikTok, two of the three women arrested for the murder of a 7-year-old boy in Ohio are actually men pretending to be women. Good Lord. Yeah, and you look at the mugshots, it's pretty easy to tell who were the men pretending to be women? And Libs of TikTok points out the media are the enemy of the people. Boy, is that ever true. Leslie, you're next with Howie Carr. Go ahead, Leslie.
0: Hi, Howie. I just want to reiterate to the gentleman from Barnstable is talking. I've been on the table for 40 years, and I think people are so complacent, conservative, thinking that this is such a blue state, we're never going to get our say anyway. And I think that's totally wrong. I honestly think there are more conservative here than people realize. You've got to get out and vote.
1: No, they have to get out and vote. There's no question about it. And you can understand why people are depressed, Leslie. But, you know, if you it's like they say, you know, if you don't take a shot in basketball, you can't score, right? I mean, you gotta keep shooting, even if you're on a cold streak. And, you know, even though, you know, Republicans have been losing elections, you gotta get out and vote. Cause if you don't get out and vote, there's not a chance you can win.
0: Well, I think even primary people just don't go and vote. If I talk to a lot of people in the work that I do, and there are more conservatives. I'm always so surprised. It's like, wow. Oh, wow. I'm not alone. I'm not alone here. There's a lot of us that feel the way we do, but I just think people are thinking, what difference is it going to make? But
1: right. Well, that's what they want you to think, Leslie. I mean, they've done some terrible things in the last few years. You know, the voters approved a legislative audit on the statewide ballot by 72%. More than 2 million people voted for it. They refused to allow it. They wouldn't even let the people vote on a proposed income tax cut this year. They said there was problems with the wording. They wouldn't even let the leftists, their comrades, have a vote on restoring rent control, which would have been a total fiasco. But at least people got the signatures. They wanted to have a vote on it, and the kleptocracy on Beacon Hill wouldn't let them have it. There's only one way to stop this, and it's not just electing statewide candidates like for governor or attorney general. I mean, you got to change the legislature. You know, it doesn't matter what the governor does if you can override if the legislature can just override his veto and push it into law no matter what. You got to get rid of some of these Democrats. There are only 30 Republicans out of 200 members of the Massachusetts General Court. I mean, these are depressing statistics, but people need to hear them again. We got to do something about this. I'm not sure what to do. It's very depressing to think about running against these entrenched hack incumbents. We'll be right back with the Police Blotter Facts Friday. I'm Howie Carr.
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9: I'm Tori Gates with this WXTK News update. A West Yarmouth man has been arraigned on several charges following his arrest on Thursday. Yarmouth police were called about a pickup truck traveling erratically in the Old Main and South Street areas. Michael Volpe was arrested after his truck went off Pine Grove Road and struck a utility pole. The 47-year-old Volpe is accused of OUI and related violations. Boston University is offering free tuition to students whose families earn up to $200,000 per year. Brian Berner has details.
2: The BU program begins this school year and eliminates required loans from financial aid packages. Authorities say that qualifying families will pay no more than $20,000 towards the school's estimated $95,000 annual cost, and say that students from families earning less than $75,000 a year will have all costs covered. Officials say that eligibility also depends on family assets, and students with higher household assets may receive different financial aid packages.
9: Test results from mosquitoes trapped July 28th near Siders Pond in Falmouth detected West Nile virus. West Nile can cause flu-like symptoms and, in rare cases, serious neurological complications. I'm Tory Gates, News Radio 95 WXTK.
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12: A release date has been set for the new biopic starring Nicolas Cage as legendary football coach John Madden.
13: Amazon MGM Studios says that Madden will begin streaming worldwide on November 18th on Prime Video. The film, directed by David O. Russell, is centered on Madden coaching the Oakland Raiders to a Super Bowl victory in 1977 and co-stars Christian Bale as Raiders owner Al Davis. Nicolas Cage has released a promotional video for the movie and said that accepting the role to play this larger-than-life legend has been a highlight for him. I'm Tammy Trujillo.
12: I pray. Drake is hooking up some of his fans in his hometown of Toronto. The rapper hosting his annual Strong Women Stronger Drinks party, where he gave away over $1 million in cash and gifts to several women throughout the night. At least 10 women earned $50,000 each, others given $100,000 in gifts. Joan Jett is canceling two upcoming concerts in September after having surgery to address a recent injury. The news announced in a post on social media that said the singer underwent orthopedic surgery and won't be able to perform at her upcoming shows in California and Kentucky. Megan Maroney is getting her own American Girl doll. American Girl announcing the debut of a new 18-inch doll made in the singer's likeness. The drop coincides with Maroney's first headlining arena tour, Cloud Nine. The doll, dressed in a glittery pink sequin dress with cowboy boots, and also features a checkered denim outfit as well as a guitar, set to debut this winter. That's entertainment. I'm Jennifer Bolsoni.
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1: Here's some good news for Friday afternoon. Sam Alito, the conservative Supreme Court Justice, Clarence Thomas's running mate, he's not going to retire, despite what NPR reported. That's good news. Remember Enes Kanter, the former NBA player? He was kind of marginal NBA player. He was from Turkey, I think, Muslim. And he's very much a pro-American. He's just declared for the WNBA draft.
25: Wait a second. He's a man.
1: Yeah? How do you know Enes Kanter is a man? It's a joke. It's a joke, but it's still pretty funny, isn't it?
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1: 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The book will be shipped in October. We have only a small set aside of the pre-order book, so get them now. Be the early bird that catches the worm.
25: And this weekend is the sales tax weekend in Massachusetts, so you can save even more money if you order tomorrow or Sunday.
1: All right, that's a good deal if you're in Massachusetts. Oh, I guess it's anywhere you, because we're selling them out of Massachusetts.
25: Right. Yeah. Right.
1: And so save even more money. This is a good weekend to buy.
25: Police Blotter Facts Friday is brought to you today by Colette. Howie, I'm going to need a few days off in May of next year, about 7 days. I'm going to Portugal.
1: 7 days in May?
25: 7 days in May. Colette's sending me to Portugal, and the listeners are invited. We're going to go mainland Portugal. We're going to visit the capital of Lisbon. We'll see the cliffs of the Algarve coast, the Portuguese Riviera, ancient castles, Roman ruins, groves of orange, olive, and almond trees, plus quaint villages like lovely Lagos, Sintra, and Cascais.
1: I love groves.
25: What's the matter with groves?
1: No, I like groves. The tasty fruits that are there.
25: There's going to be wineries, beautiful beaches, and of course the food is fantastic. And I can't wait. So that's going to be May 9th through the 18th.
1: You're going to be leading the tour.
25: Yes, I'm going to be. I don't know anything about Portugal, but we'll study up, and it's going to be a lot of fun. If you want more information, go to HowieCarShow.com, click the banner at the top of the page, and you'll get all the information you want. 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
1: Yes.
25: What's the experience like?
1: It's great. They

0: Tampa.
1: Okay. Well, that's Tampa? There was a bear in Tampa.
0: Tampa, yeah. It was the guy had a chicken coop.
1: I didn't know the Chicago Bears were playing the Bucs this year.
0: Yeah, he heard a noise outside. He feared a wild animal was attempting to attack their farm animals and chicken coop. He stepped outside with a .22 caliber rifle and fired warning shots into the ground. After continuing to hear noises coming from Sheffield's property, he went back inside and grabbed a .30-06, loading it with two rounds. He walked toward the chicken coop near the northeast edge of his property. Unable to see due to the dark, he raised the rifle at about waist level and shot off a round toward the direction of the adjacent property, where he heard movement. After the shot, the noise stopped.
2: Chickens.
0: Fearing he had wounded a wild animal that might attack, Gonzalez Rodriguez left the scene. Following morning, he spotted Sheffield lying face down in the vegetation, and the death was ruled as a homicide.
1: Yeah, I'm not buying his explanation of that. 339 says, Taylor, you can take a side trip to Spain and see all the illegals that just came across their border. And 617 says, tell Taylor to sign me up. I'd love to go. Well, where does he go?
0: HowieCarshow.com. Click the banner at the top of the page. It's a beautiful banner, a really great banner. We love that banner. All right, another runner-up here. Man charged with possession of child sexual abuse images. This is in Jaffrey, New Hampshire. A Jaffrey man was arrested on multiple charges related to possession of child sex abuse images. On Tuesday, members of the New Hampshire Internet Crimes Against Children Task Force, including investigators from State Police, Derry Police, and Jaffrey Police, executed a search warrant on Hadley Road in Jaffrey following an investigation. The investigation was initiated by information from the National Center for Missing and Exploited Children's cyber tip line. As a result, Sebastian Fogg, 28, of Jaffrey, was arrested on 5 felony counts of possession of child sex abuse images. Now, you sent me this story, Howie, because of this guy's mugshot. And he's an interesting-looking fellow.
1: Yes, he is. And, you know, now that I think about it, has anyone ever seen, what's his name, Sebastian Fogg? Has anyone ever seen Sebastian Fogg and Kesar Ali in the same room?
0: I think Kesar, he wins the beard competition. This guy looks like a young Santa Claus that went off on the wrong path. Not a nice-looking guy. DoorDash girl accused of recording naked customer will go to trial in Oswego County. 23-year-old Olivia Henderson failed to come to a plea agreement since her charges last year. Henderson was accused in November of recording and posting a video of her naked DoorDash customer on TikTok. She appeared in Oswego County Court on
1: Friday. I think I remember this story from November.
0: Henderson was previously arrested and charged with unlawful surveillance and dissemination of an unlawful surveillance image. In October 2025, she recorded the DoorDash customer lying naked on his couch while drunk. Henderson said the man exposing himself when expecting her delivery was sexual harassment. Instead, Oswego police charged her for posting the video. Why did they have to say that the guy was drunk? He was in his own house.
1: Right.
0: I mean, and how did they know he was? Did he have to take a breathalyzer for being drunk in his own home?
1: Can't he be naked in his own house on the couch?
0: Exactly.
1: By the way, Limerick guy says the guy who shot his neighbor thinking it was a bear, his defense is going to be he was bipolar. Good one, Limerick guy.
0: Drunk Long Island bar hopper accidentally steals car that's identical to her own ride. A boozed up Long Island bar rat was allegedly so hammered that she got into the wrong car as she left a local watering hole and sped away as an unwitting Fast and Furious car thief. Another Ariel Salgado, 35, was allegedly...
1: Was she the Little Mermaid?
0: The Little Mermaid. Was allegedly blasted on a combination of drugs and alcohol when she left a Pachogue bar on Saturday and took off in a gray 2020 Mazda CX-5, identical to her own vehicle. The rightful owner of the vehicle accidentally left his keys in the car, and Salgado's identical Mazda was parked just a few spots away. Salgado was pulled over shortly after leaving the bar after cops witnessed her driving at a high rate of speed down nearby Waverly Avenue just before 3 a.m., Officers said Salgado's breath stunk of booze, her speech was slurred, and she completely bombed.
1: Wait, stunk of booze? The proper verb is reeked.
0: Reeked.
1: Reeked.

0: a detected odor of alcoholic beverage.
1: And I observed a glassy stare in the eyes.
0: She bombed field sobriety tests before officers ran the plates. And realized the rightful owner just reported the car stolen. Cops discovered that Salgado stole the car by mistake, and the vehicle was returned to its rightful owner, who decided not to press charges.
1: Did I ever tell you what happened last winter? We had our car parked by a valet in West Palm Beach,
0: mm-hmm.
1: and so they brought it back afterwards. The valets were listening to these stupid talk shows, sports talk shows.
0: Okay.
1: And so we got in the car, and we drove back over the bridge. It was just, you know, like, not very far from where we live.
0: Right.
1: And so I just turned on the Sirius radio, and I noticed it was tuned to MSNBC or MSDNC. And I said, what did these bastards do to our radio? But it was the wrong car.
0: Oh, really? Wow.
1: Yeah, they gave us the wrong car. I mean, fortunately...
0: they have numbers to prevent that from happening?
1: I don't know. The only thing that was good is that, you know, we were just like, you know, 500 yards from our house, so we just turned back around.
0: Well, yeah, you can't really blame them. There's a lot of Rolls Royces that they're parking.
1: This was my big-ass caddy.
0: Howie doesn't drive a Rolls Royce. All right, these are our winners. The drive was too long. Wisconsin man tells deputy he flew helicopter to store to avoid driving.
1: He flew a helicopter?
0: Richfield, Wisconsin. A Wisconsin man reportedly decided to take matters into his own hands to avoid a 50-minute drive to a Cabela's store. A 69-year-old pilot flew from Rosendale, Wisconsin to Richfield, Wisconsin, landing in a Cabela's parking lot, according to the Washington County Sheriff's Office. The two towns are about 50 miles apart. A deputy responded to the helicopter landing around 6 p.m. Saturday. The pilot told the deputy in his words, quote, the drive was too long.
1: Does that guy know Jane Swift, the former governor of Massachusetts?
0: Right.
1: He used to take a helicopter.
0: Didn't Duvall do that, too?
1: I don't know if Duvall did. I remember Jane Swift on Thanksgiving Eve one year.
0: The pilot was properly licensed, landed safely, and complied with all applicable Federal Aviation Administration regulations. The man was not cited and faces no violations.
1: By the way, 2508 says, great, now I have to be fully clothed in my own house.
0: Exactly. No showers for you. And our final winner, 57 decomposing bodies discovered at Far Southside Funeral Home. This is in Chicago. Several bodies are being loaded into vehicles Friday morning, apparently being taken to the Cook County Medical Examiner's Office after dozens of decomposing bodies were found at a Far Southside funeral home. The remains of at least three bodies were seen by Chicago Sun-Times reporters being placed into an unmarked SUV outside South Chicago Chapel. Police, acting on a tip, showed up at the chapel after a lot of complaints about a foul odor that's been...
1: This is what Geraldo was looking at in Al Capone's vaults way back when.
0: Lingering there since the winter. They heard that bodies...
1: The smell wasn't so bad in the winter.
0: At the funeral home were not being stored at or below 40 degrees. While a police report said a funeral was in progress at the time, family members said the funeral home was supposed to deliver their loved one's body to the church for a wake Thursday, but the body never arrived. Officers were met by funeral director Clark Morgan, who accompanied them on a walkthrough of the building. During the walkthrough, they found 57 bodies in various areas of the funeral home. The bodies were not refrigerated and were in various states of decomposition. They shut that place down.
1: Yeah, there's more to that story, but we're running out of time. We'll be right back with the winner of the raffle here at Global Marble and Granite. Thank you, Taylor, and people can go and check out the website, HowieCarShow.com, if they want to find out more about Taylor's tour to Portugal next May. I'm Howie Carr.
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9: Three staccato cries of Mayday and an eyewitness report of a mid-air explosion is about all that is known this morning of the British Columbia air disaster, which yesterday claimed 52 lives.
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2: Hey. Howie Carr is back.
1: I've gotten a lot of good graft here today at Global Marble in Granite, an FBI shirt, and now I got a hat, my own cowboy hat from Not Your Usual Hat, custom etched gifts. Thank you so much. It looks great. I'm looking forward to wearing it. Now it's time for the raffle. So everybody who's still here, gather around. Give yourselves a round of applause. Thank Fabio. He's been our host here this afternoon at Global Marble and Granite, and now it is time to, this is a $5,000 worth of goods and services?
19: That's correct, Howie. 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
1: Okay, so I don't want to make a bunch of enemies, so I let somebody else always pull the winning entry. So today it's going to be the mailroom manager. You got to be here to win. So if someone doesn't step forward after we draw it, we'll just draw another one. Is that right?
19: That's right.
1: Okay, we got time. Do you want Fabio read it, or you want to read it? Okay, I'll read it. Louise Thoreau. Where is Louise?
19: All right.
1: Louise, come on up. Congrats, Louise. Louise has been here all afternoon,
19: that's
1: too.
19: Right.
1: She's been enjoying your hospitality here.
16: Thank you. It's really been fun.
1: Yeah. Have you enjoyed it? That's good. That's good. And so you can thank me. Since you're happy, you can thank me. You know, she wants to thank the mailroom manager. Okay, this is really good. So this is a good place, and people want to get more information about Global Marble and Granite. Where should they go?
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19: Howie.
1: Have a good weekend. Go ahead.
19: Howie, I want to thank you for you. It's special to be here today and everyone to come out.
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3: Taking it to the highest court. I'm Lisa Lacera, Fox News. President Trump calling on the Supreme Court to overturn a lower court ruling which ordered the construction of the White House ballroom to stop.
4: The majority of the judges wrote, "We are aware of no instance in American history in which a president unilaterally and using privately collected funds demolished substantial portions of the White House that Congress authorized to be built and American taxpayers paid for." Until now.
3: Fox's David Spun at the Justice Department. President Trump argues the ballroom is a matter of national interest, saying the ballroom also will include bomb shelters, medical and military facilities, and defense capabilities. Before the Senate heads home for August recess, they have a few items on the agenda, including moving ahead with the confirmation of Todd Blanche as Attorney General. Louisiana Republican Bill Cassidy has said he will vote in favor.
5: Mr. Blanche is not perfect, and he will tell you this, but the choice is not between perfection and Mr. Blanche. It is between Mr. Blanche and another acting attorney general who may not run the department effectively under President Trump.
3: A procedural vote on the confirmation could happen as soon as tonight. President Trump announcing billions of dollars in new investments to jumpstart American mining.
6: The Pentagon and Department of Interior are investing more than $2 billion in critical mining and mining-related projects, including funding for mining schools to increase the workforce. President Trump has also pledged hundreds of millions of dollars to boost the coal mining industry and rolled back environmental regulations that restricted power plants and mines.
3: Fox's Jared Halpern at the White House. A federal judge has sided with Virginia's NAACP, ordering Shenandoah County to replace the Confederate names of schools that it had restored in 2024, saying the school board's decision discriminated against black students. 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
27: I'm Tori Gates with this WXTK News Update. Testimony has concluded for the week in the Lindsay Clancy trial in Plymouth Superior Court. Today, jurors heard from Dr. Jennifer Tufts, plus a second psychiatrist who treated Clancy. Tufts testified that Clancy had been feeling down in the days before she is accused of killing her three children, but exhibited no signs of homicidal or suicidal ideation, nor of psychosis. Clancy's defense is that postpartum psychosis led her to kill the children and makes her medically not responsible. Dozens of beaches in Massachusetts, including some on the Cape, are off limits to swimmers due to high bacteria levels or toxic algal blooms. Among those listed were beaches in Barnstable, Brewster, Chatham, and Tisbury. The State Department of Public Health Beach Water Quality Dashboard is updated between 8 a.m. and 5 p.m. during beach season. The dashboard is on the Health Department's website. Yarmouth is looking for Landscape Island volunteers. The Adopt an Island program gives groups the option to place their logo or name on an island in return for maintaining the spot. Interested parties should contact Yarmouth's Department of Public Works. I'm Tori Gates, News Radio 95 WXTK.
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10: Some stubborn traffic remains on Route 3 southbound between Herring Pond Road and the Sagamore Bridge. The Bourne Bridge is also looking a little crowded as you make your way south to the Bourne Rotary, but the Scenic Highway and the Mid-Cape Highway look good. Route 6 is wide open. With your Cape Cod traffic, I'm Lexi Mack, and I've got your back.
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14: Low clouds and patchy fog tonight. I'm 1 degree outside. Meteorologist Danielle Noyce, uncomfortable for sleeping, quite muggy. Low temperatures in the lower 70s. Clouds and fog give way to sunshine tomorrow. Slight chance of a stray afternoon shower or storm. Highs in the mid 80s, feeling closer to 90. Breezy southwest wind 10 to 20 miles per hour. Humid again on Sunday, partly cloudy with highs in the low to mid 80s. We turn less sticky by the time we get to Monday. For the only forecast you need to know, download our free 1 degree outside weather app in the App Store and Google Play.
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